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All right, Film at 5 today, another excuse to reflect on the magnificent work of the late, great Dolly Parton. The Wailing Jennies have a cover of Dolly's Light of a Clear Blue Morning, and that is actually taken from a soundtrack. The film is called The Year Dolly Parton Was My Mom, and just like it sounds like, it is about a young girl who looks up to Dolly Parton. She's not actually in the movie per se, although Dolly's voice has a cameo. And Waylon Jennings do a great job with this. This is Light of Clear Blue Morning from The Year Dolly Parton Was My Mom, the soundtrack. It is your Film at 5 moment today here on Listener Powered KXCI. I'm Hannah. 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

91.3 FM KXCI Tucson. From their self-titled EP, that was Ultralights and the track Nostalgia. Speaking of which, it does sound a little bit like Pavement, doesn't it? Before Ultralights, you heard Prince, Bestest Friend, the name of that track on the new album Timeless that just came out today. And Timeless is a collection of previously unreleased songs by Prince, although a lot of them you can find online in various forms, but Bestest Friend is the one that hadn't really seen the light of day at all. Before that, Haim, Los Angeles, going back to Women in Music Part 3, and the Waylon Jennies got things going for our Film at 5 moment, their cover of Dolly Parton's Light of a Clear Blue Morning, found on the soundtrack for the film The Year Dolly Parton Was My Mom. I'm Hannah. It's the Homestretch on KXCI. We have the latest from Allison Russell for you right after this. 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And back into music we go with Allison Russell.

91.3 FM KXCI Tucson. Her is the name of that band. Cool Thing, the song, originally done by Sonic Youth, but appearing on Her's new album, Nocturnes. Also in there, Chelsea Wolf and Swallower from her album, The Dark. Chelsea going to be in Tucson this fall, playing Railto on October 20th in a KXCI Presents show. Bodega was in there as well, All Inside Aquarium, their new album. And we heard the track Weather Me. Allison Russell began the set with Rainbows, the track that opens up her latest album, In the Hour of Chaos. I'm Hannah. This has been the home stretch. Got time for one more set of music, and then DJ El Toro will be in with Inside Out. That'll be followed by Electric Feel and all your favorite Friday night programming. 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All right. Really not a bad note struck on Phoebe Bridgers' new album, Lost Weekend, but I am particularly fixated on this track. This is Bobby, new from Phoebe Bridgers here on KXCI.

0: And brand new music from Fontaines, D.C. wraps up this Friday edition of The Homestretch. Marianne from the forthcoming album Dopamine Chamber, which drops on October 16th. Also in that set, Vince Staples, as well as Tricky. Heard a track from his new album, Different When It's Silent. And Phoebe Bridgers kicked it off with Bobby from Lost Weekend. I'm Hannah. Thanks for keeping it tuned to The Homestretch on KXCI. Don't go anywhere. Bonus Tracks is up next, followed by Inside Out with DJ El Toro. Have a peaceful evening. May the music continue to meet you in the moment right here on listener-powered KXCI. I'm Hannah. Thanks for listening.
1: I'm DJ Sienna with Bonus Tracks. I want to talk to you about Ethel Cain's third album, Willoughby Tucker, I'll Always Love You. This album follows the tragic love story of the two characters, Ethel Cain and Willoughby Tucker. The album opens with Jamie. Ethel's lyrics pull you in with her storytelling. This track goes through the story of Ethel losing her first and only friend Janie to a boyfriend. This song displays Ethel's jealousy and desperation of Janie's boyfriend with lines like, "I know she's your girl now, but she was my girl first." This album also utilizes lots of instrumental tracks such as Willoughby's Theme, Willoughby's Interlude, and Radio Towers. To me, tracks like Willoughby's Theme symbolize Willoughby coming into Ethel's life. Something I love about Ethel Cain is how her instrumental tracks can say so much with no lyrics. Nettles is my personal favorite track on the album. This track summed up is enduring pain and suffering to end up finding peace with someone in the end. Ethel and Willoughby both have a lot of trauma and cling to each other for comfort. The song opens with Ethel fantasizing about all the ways she could lose Willoughby, as he is the only comfort she's had. This song also has a theme of Ethel's desperation to be loved, but feeling like she is difficult to be loved. This track really dives into Ethel's hopefulness about their relationship and future, while still holding doubts, which as the theme progresses, we learn that this will ultimately lead to their demise.

Thespel. This track follows Ethel and Willoughby's relationship. It shows how they got together and also voices Ethel's insecurities within the relationship.

A Knock at the Door. This track really highlights a big reason why Ethel and Willoughby were doomed from the start. Ethel does not see Willoughby for who he truly is. She puts him on a pedestal, and this touches on themes from tracks like Nettles, where her desperation to be loved overshadows reality. Tempest. This is the only song on the record from Willoughby's perspective. This song is the first time where we get a different lens on Willoughby and Ethel's relationship. We learn that it wasn't always as great as Ethel made it out to be. We also learn more about Willoughby's struggle with his own mental health. The closing track on this album is called Waco, Texas, Ethel's more honest perspective of their relationship. Ethel's coming to the realization of the flaws in their relationship and that she wasn't always as perfect as she thought she was. She comes to this realization with lines such as, "Yeah, you've changed, but did I ever know you, or did I hold you facing away from me?" As Ethel comes to this realization, we get to hear the downfall of their relationship. Ethel closes the album with the line, "I can wait if I want, but it will never be good enough like I want to believe it is." This album closes with Ethel coming to the understanding on how the over-romanticization of the whole idea of Willoughby and not who he truly is. This album is a prequel album to Ethel's debut album, Preacher's Daughter. Willoughby's character does not show up again in the next album, but he continues to haunt Ethel's narrative. This is DJ Sienna, and you're listening to Bonus Tracks. Thanks so much for tuning in.

Good evening and welcome to Inside Out on KXCI Tucson. 2 hours of music by, for, and about the LGBTQ plus community. I'm your host, DJ El Toro, and that was Soho, going back to the group's 1990 debut, Goddess, with the Smith sampling hippie chick. Hannah and I were discussing Johnny Marr at lunch yesterday, and it reminded me of that song. Michelle Nedigocello from her forthcoming album Synonym, a great record of duets and covers. There she was teaming up with Leon LaHavas for a version of Don't Look Any Further, originally by Sadie Garrett and Dennis Edwards, I think from 1984. Tim Curry, My Heart Is Broken. Birds of a Feather appears on his 1978 solo debut, Read My Lips, and was written by Canadian combo Rough Trade. Just ahead of that, Suzy Quatro with Rock Hard, a song that plays a pivotal role in the movie Times Square, which also stars Tim Curry. Rock Hard is the favorite song of the lesbian-coded heroines Pammy and Nikki. We opened up with Dolly Parton and an ode to a man in a tight pair of jeans. Why'd you come in here looking like that? Don't worry. There will be more Dolly this evening. There will be more Tim Curry. And there will be a lot of new music, including the first new song from the Spook School in 8 years. 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SPF 26 is an all-day music festival and pool party Saturday, September 5th at Rancho Linda Vista in Oracle, Arizona. 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This has been a community impact announcement from 91.3 KXCI Tucson. I got new Imperial Teen queued up in this next set. We heard a preview of this next tune. Well, we heard a preview of the album that this next tune is featured on last week. New album Wayward by Waylon Payne. 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

PAX Induction Hours Thursdays on KXCI, 10 p.m. to midnight, bringing your two-hour block of punk, post-punk, noise rock, and more. 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

back with their first new music in 8 years, Scottish combo The Spook School. Falling is the name of the song. It's the first taste from their forthcoming album, Like a Heartbeat. Going back to 2001, Erase Errata gave you Tongue Tied. You also heard All Over You, the title track from the forthcoming Imperial Teen full-length, due out this fall. River Shook, their new single, If We Got a Chance. And we opened up with Looking for a Feeling by Waylon Payne from his latest, Wayward. 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And if you want to communicate with the on-air talent, it's easier than ever to message the DJ. 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

summer come and now the leaves are turning brown. At any time a tiny face will show itself, the waiting's almost over. But she won't have a name to give it if I don't hurry down from Dover.

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She was the only one I loved, and she did not believe that I was using her.

You've got it tuned to KXCI, your community radio. This is Inside Out, the queer show. And you just heard Nancy Sinatra and Lee Hazelwood going back to 1972, their version of Dolly Parton's Down from Dover. Nancy posted something really sweet on her Instagram earlier. She said one of her dearest treasures is a letter Dolly wrote me praising the recording Lee and I did of the brilliant and most heartfelt of her compositions, Down from Dover. She also said she cried when they were making the recording. Ahead of that, Dolly Parton, originally released in 1966, Don't Drop Out. The Honeycombs, produced by Joe Meek on this day in 1943. Drummer Ann Honey Lantry of the Honeycombs was born. You heard their hit, That's the Way. When She Plays the Toy Piano by the Magnetic Fields in there as well. John Grant, That Horrible, Horrible Feeling. Sigourney Weaver from Queen of Denmark. And at the top of the set, Tao and Nico Case from Tao's forthcoming album, Show Me, with Catch as Catch Can. 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New Alabama Shakes in this next set, but first, keeping it in the new music theme, this is new from Isaiah, Rashad, and SZA.

0: from 1979, Tim Curry. I Do the Rock. Kind of it was a modest FM radio hit that appeared on his second solo album, Fearless. Just ahead of that, Still Like the Hummingbird, new single by Tucson power couple Naeem Amor and Kid Congo Powers. You heard Frank with Outta Here from the 1991 album Positively Frank. Brand new Alabama Shakes. They just dropped their new album I Must Be Dreaming today, and we opened up with something from It's Been Awful, the new record by Isaiah Rashad. That was Boy in Red featuring SZA. 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This has been a community impact announcement from 91.3 KXCI Tucson. All right, let's keep that Dolly vibe going, shall we? From 1980, this is Patti LaBelle on Inside Out.
1: I think I hear somebody coming. Oh, it looks like that man again. Shucks. Oh, I can't take it. I get too weak.

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1: It's not something we get to choose, but it is something we get to cherish. It's something we get to wear, and we get to rock this with honor. I'm black like my granddaddy and my great-great-great-great-grandma.

You've got it tuned to Inside Out, the queer show here on KXCI Tucson. That was Arlo Parks' brand new Jacques Green remix of her song Heaven. Honey Dijon and Jacob Lusk also in there with Satisfied from Honey Dijon's latest album, The Nightlife. Chloe Calais and Mid, their duet Lemme Dance, appears on the new Dance Again EP on Ninja Tune. Brand new tune from Biaba Doobie entitled Memories. Opened up with Patti LaBelle, her version of Dolly Parton's Here You Come Again. I'm DJ El Toro, playing music for you until 8 p.m. and then it's time for Electric Feel. 2 hours of great underground dance music from my friends Ann Afagia and Toby Roberts. 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Sarah Cahoon just dropped a brand new record today. It's entitled I've Missed You All These Years. This is Hits Right on KXCI Tucson.

0: Well, that concludes this evening's edition of Inside Out on KXCI Tucson, our grand finale. One more each from Tim Curry and Dolly Parton. Very topical tunes. I'm Going Home from the soundtrack to the Rocky Horror Picture Show, released in 1975, and Dolly with Travelin' Through, her Oscar-nominated song for the soundtrack of Trans-America. Thank you to both of those performers for giving many of us permission to be the weirdos we are. Ruthie Foster in there as well from her new one, Just Say Yes. Sinead O'Connor covering Dolly's Dagger Through the Heart. Dolly's version appears on Halos and Horns. Started things off with Hits Right from I've Missed You All These Years by Sarah Cahoon. That wraps it up for me, DJ El Toro. It's time for me to giddy up on out of here, but please stick around. Friday night is just getting started. Coming up in just a moment, it's Electric Feel with my friends Anne and Toby and 2 hours of great underground dance music. I'll be back next week. Until then, keep dancing in the intersections, amplify queer and trans voices, and thank you for listening to KXCI.
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1: I discovered KXCI just from flipping through the dial, and one day I came across this crazy song that was called Don't Go Dipping on My Whale, and I'm not even kidding you, that's the name of the song. And the host had a lot of charisma and was cracking me up the whole drive, and so I even took the long route home to be like, what is this song? Tried to look it up, couldn't find it anywhere, but that's just the magic of KXCI. You're gonna find a bunch of weird things that you might never hear again, but they exist out there somewhere. KXCI rules. It's good for the soul. Yeah, KXCI knows good music. And this is Parisa. Thank you so much for tuning in.

91.3 FM, KXCI Tucson. You've got it tuned to Electric Feel. My name is Anne. Thank you so much for tuning in and supporting your community radio station right here in the Old Pueblo. I want to give a big shout out to DJ El Toro for another great edition of Inside Out. It is always such a pleasure to follow your show, El Toro. My word, Friday nights on KXCI, what a treat. And I am so glad that you, dear listener, are tuned in tonight. I've got a great set of 2 hours of music lined up for you right now. And this is actually a set list that I had put together many, many moons ago, a few years ago. I had the absolute pleasure of DJing up at Walter Studios in their little blue bar area. And man, that was just such a special night. It was a room full of very close friends of mine, and the set kind of lives on with some of my friends as a revisit-worthy recording. So I figured I would give it a re-rinse, and it's just so many artists that I love, and this set goes in so many different directions, and got some breaks, we got some definite house, some deeper stuff. So a full hour journey set here for you. And I am so excited to be playing it. So without further ado, let's hop right into the mix, shall we? All right, track list is getting uploaded live. Please make sure that you support the artists that you love. Let's dive right into it. 91.3 KXCI Tucson. 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

sound field. Frequency of a sound wave is often measured in hertz. Frequency of a sound wave is often measured in hertz. Frequency of a sound wave is often measured in hertz. Frequency of a sound wave is often measured in hertz.

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You've got a tune to Electric Feel. My name is Ann Athagia. Thank you so much for keeping it tuned to your community radio station right here in Tucson, Arizona. So happy to be here with you on this lovely Friday evening playing tunes for you. Revisiting an old set that I did back in 2023 up at Walter Studios in their Blue Bar. And some tracks that I love from some artists that I absolutely love supporting. 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It is getting uploaded live as I play it. I'm going to hop right back into the music here for the next hour and a half or so, but before I do, I want to let you know that support for KXCI is provided by Jean's Place, a historic bar in Bisbee's Brewery Gulch. Jean's Place is an intimate venue serving local tap beer, cocktails, and a signature grilled cheese and pickle sandwich. The historic interior has been hosting and haunting Bisbee locals since 1905, featuring live music most days of the week. More information by following Jean's Place Bisbee on Instagram. And KXCI is honored to be nominated once again for Best Radio Station for Music and the Best of Tucson Weekly's Reader Poll. Hannah Levine, host of The Homestretch, is also nominated again for Best Radio Personality. 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Thank you and good luck to all of the people and organizations that make Tucson so special. Yes, yes, yes, that includes you, dear listener. Thank you so much for keeping it tuned right here to KXCI. This is Electric Feel. My name is Anne. Happy to be with you here. I'm going to dive right back into the music. So let's get it. 91.3 KXCI. It's Electric Feel.

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You've got it tuned to Electric Feel. My name is Anne. Thank you so much for keeping it tuned to your community radio station. We are just rounding out the first hour here on Electric Feel. All the music I'm playing tonight is actually a revisit of an old set list that I put together for a show up in Phoenix back in 2023-ish. And, you know, that time, it's so elusive these days. And it's flying by quickly. 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All right, don't touch that dial. We got another hour of music right here on KXCI Tucson, 91.3 FM. My name is Anne, and this is Electric Feel.

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XCI Tucson. You've got attuned to Electric Feel. My name is Anne. Thank you so much for keeping attuned right here to your community radio station. Been having a lot of fun revisiting this set. I played a couple of years ago up in Phoenix at Walter Studios in their little intimate blue bar. Had such a blast playing this music from artists that I love, like K-Lone, Leon Vinehall. Got some White Square, Red Axis, and so many more great artists. Check out the track list if you're curious on what's being played, and please support the artists that you love. 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All right, that's enough jibber jabber here. We're going to hop right back into the tunes for the next 30 minutes or so before we hand over the reins to Under Surveillance. Lots of great programming still left for you here through the night and into the wee hours of the morning on KXCI Tucson. But right now, this is Electric Feel. My name is Anne. Let's get back to it.

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0: Music for you all day, all night. 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Closing out another night of electric feel, making some space for under surveillance. We will be back next Friday. And thank you again for all of your wonderful support, for supporting underground music. 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

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Yeah, so when you go to the website and you want to listen to your station, it pops open a little window and allows you to play the stream. Seems simple enough, but there's a lot of things going on behind the scenes so that will work properly. 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So we should make it. And it's a huge amount of work. Just in my spare time as a volunteer, just like a hobby. You know, some people will collect stamps or cool shoes from Goodwill or make radio projects. That's what I do. It's a project that it's not a moneymaker. In fact, it actually loses money a little bit, but it's a way for us to give back. There's total magic in you are hearing what the DJ wants you to hear, not what a corporation wants you to hear, because it's good or it has a reason or it has a message that's important. I'm Matt from Radio Rethink, and I amplify KXCI. Thank you.

0: are tuned in to Cultivating Indigenous Voices from KXCI Tucson, hosted and produced by Tina Andrew. This is part two of our conversation with Dr. DeVore, Assistant Professor in the Department of Chemical and Environmental Engineering at the University of Arizona, and is the lead of the Nyehe Lab. She returns with two different students from the lab, Gwen Flores Yoeme and Melissa Hackis Dene.
1: My name is Sherry DeVore. My clans are Ashche and Ishle, Zetl Aki Aniba Shishin, Shiche Ayashihan, Dandle, Ado, Tkatne Satne Dashanella, and this is how I identify as an Earth Surface Five Finger person. The two students that I have for this session are Indigenous students on different trajectories of their pathways. So I'll give them a moment to introduce themselves.
2: Hi, my name is Melissa Hackis.

0: Vegas, and I'm born for the Folded Arm Clan. My paternal grandparents' clan was of the Bitterwater people. My family's from the Na'al Dithli, which is one of the sacred mesas within the Navajo Nation, but actually grew up as a urban native off the reservation, but we always went back. My dad, he would always say, Shawet. We always need to thank, like, the four elements. You need to thank your water, your fire, your air. And then in high school, my Uncle Sandy, he was always the fireman for, like, our ceremonies. He got stomach cancer. My grandpa, he also had stomach cancer. And, like, my dad's health issues, my family's health issues. I had no control, and I wanted to do something, and so I went into engineering. I couldn't do medical stuff. I was hoping to help people before they ever got sick. I did my undergrad at Northern Arizona University. At NAU, I found out about the American Indian Science and Engineering Society, and I saw Native women like Dr. DeVore, like, having their PhDs, having families, doing amazing stuff. And so I was like, okay, I'm gonna do that. I got my master's in environmental science from U of A. And then my friend was like, hey, do you know Dr. DeVore? She's doing work. And I was like, oh my goodness. I was scared to cold email her. And then I saw her and then we talked. And I was like, wow, this is what I need. I need, like, research centered around indigeneity and with a right framework, and I feel like I could finish my PhD if I had that.
1: I'm hearing things like service. I'm hearing things like our communities being the core and the center too. All of the decisions we make in our careers. So I want to give Gwen some time to introduce herself.
2: Hello, my name is Gwendolyn Flores. I'm a Pascua Yaqui tribal member, junior material science engineering student, older sister, mother, and fiance. I come from a background of nurses, and my dad was a tribal council member. I developed a sense of obligation pretty early on to help people and make a difference. I started my college journey as a single mother, pursuing a chemistry major through online community college. Only two semesters ago, I realized that I was taking difficult classes like OChem, Physics 241, and Calc for a salary that did not make sense to me. The logical choice at the time in my mind was to update my major to engineering rather than pursue a master's degree in chemistry. I like to think that engineering will allow me to help a broad scope of people as well as earn respect and opportunities that most individuals do not have. And I saw something recently that said a form of peaceful protest is also occupying spaces in which you do not belong. And I will be a Native American woman in this field representing my community, people, and my family.
3: You are tuned in to Cultivating Indigenous Voices, hosted and produced by Tina Andrew, featuring Nyehe Lab lead researcher Dr. Sherry DeVore and students Gwen Flores, Yoeme, and Melissa Hackis. Dine. 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

0: KXCI Tucson. You're tuned in to 91.3. This is Res Radio. I'm one of your hosts. I'm Dana, and I'm here with Joseph and Rocky. What's going on, guys? How's your week been?
1: Hey, what's up, Dana? Good.
0: Not a whole lot.
1: Good. Just I know there was some rain that went through this neighborhood overnight.
0: Yeah.
1: And I heard about some downed trees and
2: by the
1: all kinds of craziness.
2: Museum.
1: But I got no rain where I was at.
0: I saw an article that said that somebody's car got smashed by a tree.
1: I saw on the news it had three cars that were all under that tree.
2: Yeah. By the Children's Museum.
0: Oh, it all ties in together.
2: But yeah, it was crazy for a couple minutes. Like I was telling Joseph, it was lasted for not long, like 5 minutes, but it was pretty bad when it was at its peak.
0: I don't know where I was. I think I was asleep when all this happened, to be honest with you. So, anyways, sounds like you guys had a lot of calls last week and everything for the question of the night.
1: Yeah, last week was good. Then we didn't hear from you, actually.
2: Exactly.
0: You know what? I was thinking about that on the way in, and I'm going to have to go with the Hot Fuzz. I think I talked about it in the weird movies I like.
2: Uh-huh.
0: That one I could just watch over and over again.
1: Okay. I don't even know what that is. What is it?
0: It's the one I was telling you. It's like a British movie, but it's an action movie. But it's just really British, so it's funny though. It's I love it. It's one of my favorite movies. So.
2: It's like a horror movie, Hot funny, Fuzz. Right?
0: That's the other one. Oh. That's Shaun of the Dead.
2: Oh so. Yeah, okay.
0: Yeah, the Shaun of the Dead, Hot Fuzz, and then there's another one. But
1: so we did let people know last week that there was a question lined up for last week, but we got word from up top that we couldn't do it when you weren't here, so we switched it to this week.
0: Thank
1: right?
0: you guys. Thank you for holding off on that because I was sick as a dog. I'm glad I can be back for this one. And so this week's question is, what was your first CD or record or cassette you bought? Right? That's how we put it?
1: Yep.
0: I believe so.
1: I also put 8-track in there, but...
0: Dang, 8-track. You know, another one I was going to bring up at some point later was, like, do you guys remember your first time buying, like, off of Apple or what was it? iTunes? What is it you buy digital music? Apple or iTunes? Whatever.
2: LimeWire.
0: I'm buying it.
2: MP3 school.
1: Napster?
2: Yeah.
1: Oh, wait, no, you didn't buy off of Napster.
0: Huh? That's why I tried to throw in buying, but I guess if you get your music one way.
2: Yeah.
1: I guess it was Apple, but I wouldn't know because I held off on digital music for so long. It just kind of happened one day.
2: So yours is your YouTube then, huh?
1: No, I did CDs.
2: Now?
1: No, back then. I mean, I don't know whenever that transition was.
0: Mm. So what was your first CD,
2: go for it,
0: cassette, or
1: mine was WWF The Music Volume 3, third one, and I was one the second and the first one, but I never.
0: That's the one with The Rock on the cover, right?
1: No, it just looks like a graded, like I don't know, it just says WWF and it has like a ramp grade, like I don't know, just like a piece of metal on the front.
2: Was it just theme songs of the?
1: Yeah, it was just like their entrance music.
2: Oh, okay.
1: I remember it had The Undertaker on there, like the original, like real long one. Ken Shamrocks was on there.
0: Nice.
1: Stone Cold, The Rock.
2: No,
1: The Oddities.
0: Did you play them and walk into the room to the song?
1: Yep.
0: Yes. Yeah, I did the same.
1: Definitely. I had a little boombox. Somebody got me, I think my brother got me a boombox for my birthday, and I didn't have no CDs, and I didn't really listen to music back then, so that's what first thought in my head was. And where I bought it, I remember where I got it. Well, I didn't buy it. I think my parents got it for me or somebody. But do you guys remember Zips? A store called Zips?
0: I don't.
1: And in my mind, it was on Grant and Silverbell where Abco was. There used to be an Abco there before it's Safeway now.
0: I don't know what even Abco is.
1: But Zips was kind of like a Zia, but it was like all new. And they had video games back then. Because Zia didn't have video games till more recently. But back then they had video games, CDs, and movies, but they're all new, and they had them in glass cases, and you had to ask to see them. And
0: so, whoa, okay.
1: Yeah, but I remember. So if anybody knows exactly where Zips was, that's where in my mind, because I looked it up on YouTube, on Google, and it was saying it was on Speedway, but I don't remember it being on Speedway.
0: Okay. Zips. I have to ask some people about that.
2: It kind of ring, maybe trying to ring a bell, but no, I couldn't, but sounds familiar.
0: It wasn't I bought it, but my parents got it for me. My first CD, I was telling Joseph, I didn't know if it was this Death Row compilation or if it was Lubega's Mambo Number 5.
1: Like the CD or the single Mambo Number 5?
0: The full-on CD. After looking it up, I'm pretty sure it's Mambo Number 5 because I think that was in 99 or 98, so I was like 7 or 8 when that came out.
1: That would have been Death Row, because that California Love came out in like 97, 96.
0: Well, this compilation had like other Death Row songs that were like later on. They weren't all just the... Yeah, it was a really weird compilation. Like, it wasn't even all the actual hits from like Tupac and all the actual heavy hitters. It was just a bunch of random Death Row songs, and it wasn't even the right California Love, it was the remix. And I was like, I don't want the remix, why would I want the remix? So yeah, so that was the second CD I bought. But yeah, the first one was Lubega's Mambo Number 5.
1: Where did you get it?
0: You know, I don't know, I think I know just my parents just bought it for me somewhere. It might have been Walmart or Target or something. And then I actually got to go see him in concert. That was my first concert. America West Arena. Well, I don't know what it is now, but that's what it used to be back in the day. Yeah, where the Suns used to play. So
1: I had a homeroom teacher in 7th grade, I think it was, or 8th grade, but every morning he started the morning off with Mambo Number 5. She liked that song, and he played it every morning while we had to get ready to...
0: And see, it wasn't... For me, it wasn't just that song. I listened to that whole album back to forth, and it was like, I really liked the rest of the album, but that, you know, Mambo Number 5 kind of burned out for me fast.
2: Never heard any song but that song.
0: There's some good ones. He's actually really, and he actually is really popular in Europe. Like, he had a whole just a lot of success in Europe. So good for Lubega.
2: Yeah, mine was Fabulous, Ghetto Fabulous.
0: Nice. Okay, I kind of remember that.
1: What was the single off of that? Was it his first CD?
2: Mm-hmm.
1: What was the
2: Deny It with
0: Nate Dogg? Okay.
2: Mm-hmm. Youngin.
0: I just remember being like, first getting into MTV and seeing that video. That was cool.
1: Where did you get it? Do you remember where you got it from?
2: No. Mm-hmm. No. Probably the mall. Probably.
1: Do you guys remember Warehouse Music?
0: The thing where you could order those CDs?
1: No, it was a store where you buy CDs, like a music store.
0: Sorry.
2: In Palo Verde used to be?
1: I don't remember. There was one on Speedway.
0: But I think I know what you're talking about.
1: It was a Warehouse Music, and it was all CDs. It was just a whole store full of CDs, but they had this area along the walls where you could listen to CDs.
0: Oh, nice.
1: They're already, cool. They're already programmed in there, and you'd push the button, skip the tracks, but it only played like the first minute or something of each song. But that seems weird because you had the headphones.
0: I do remember those. Okay. Yeah, those things. Like, they were.
1: I think they're at like Barnes & Noble, too.
0: Yeah, for sure.
1: But Warehouse had a bunch of them where you could listen to CDs.
0: But all right, give us a call. We're here for the next couple hours until 2 o'clock. 520-622-5924. Still got it. All right, we're gonna get into some Gertie and the T.O. Boys. I also have a few other things lined up, but we'll get into that. All right, guys, let's go.

0: 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This is Res Radio. I'm Dana, and I'm here with Joseph and Rocky. Got a few announcements for you real quick, and then we're going to get to some more answers for this week's question of the night. The Second Chance Tucson Job and Resource Fair takes place Thursday, September 10th from noon to 4 p.m. at the Tucson Convention Center Grand Ballroom. 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
1: All right, you tuned into Res Radio here, and we want to know, what was the first album, cassette, CD, 8-track that you bought or that you got for yourself, I guess. Whether somebody bought it for you as a present or you're able to get it yourself.
0: Or both. Either one.
1: Yeah, and I heard in from Rhea earlier, and she said that her first was a cassette called Black Celebration by Depeche Mode.
0: Cool.
1: I've heard of Depeche Mode.
2: Me too. I like
0: some Depeche Mode.
1: And she said she listened to it over and over again on her Walkman, and she still has the tape to this day, but she does not have a player.
0: Oh, wow. That's cool.
1: And then also she heard us talking earlier about where we got the music from, and she said that she got hers through the mail. She said back then you could join a record club and get 10, I guess, tapes or cassettes or whatever music for a penny each, but you're obligated to at least buy 5 at regular price, about $12, and then you get the 10 for a penny. And she says she thinks it was called Columbia Music, but she's not sure. I think that's a record label.
0: I think I read somewhere that finally shut down just recently. So all right. I think that thing was still happening. But I know what you're talking about. I remember seeing it in the magazines.
2: Me too.
0: All those different listings of albums and stuff.
2: You could get for a penny.
1: Wow, I never heard of that. Oh, and then man. Also heard him from the Autumn Yeti. Shout out to the Autumn Yeti. And he wasn't sure exactly which one. He had it between two different artists that he bought. He said it was either Two Live Crew or Dio. Do you know who Dio is? I told him I know, yes, who Dio is, and he kind of gave me a bad, some sort of,
0: that's like, Dio, man. That was yeah. Rocky, do you know who Dio is?
2: If you play a song,
0: Ronnie James Dio, Holy Diver,
1: yeah,
0: he also Heaven and Hell, Holy Diver. Black Sabbath. Yeah. He was the second Black Sabbath vocalist after Holy Ozzy, Diver, yeah. And he was just a legend on his own.
2: Okay,
1: I thought he was like cussing me out, but he sent me Holy Diver with a whole bunch of exclamation marks, and I was like, I know what he was talking about.
2: That was a shocker for him. I guess it was a song. He blew his mind.
1: That's what I thought it was, but I guess it was a song.
0: Yeah, I had to play some Holy Diver then.
1: So yeah, but I told him, I said Two Live Crew would be cool. Was cool, yeah. But I don't know who Dio is, and that's when he said Holy Diver. But that's funny how it's between those two. And then also heard in from Big Nasty. Big Nasty says his was P. Diddy and the Family.
0: Oh, I remember
1: before
0: that.
1: Before the allegations of his recent troubles.
0: That album had a lot of hits on it too.
1: I just remember that one where he's sitting on the roof on the video, like that we ain't going nowhere. Mm-hmm. That's all my
0: songs. I can remember the songs, but I can remember there were like 3 big hits off that. Of course, I'll Be Missing You.
2: Yeah.
1: Yeah. But, okay. Yeah, I remember that song. It was a big song. Something. It was a big song.
0: It was.
2: Yeah, I remember.
1: Then also heard in from Dean. Shout out to Dean. And he said Britney Spears.
2: Which one? Oh, Britney
1: Spears. I don't know which one.
2: The first
0: was that,
2: one.
0: Oops, I Did It Again. Britney Spears?
2: No, I think it was self-titled, right? Her first album?
0: Oops, I Did It Again.
1: I remember Oops, I Did It Again.
2: No, that was her second album.
0: Oops, I Did It Again.
1: I mean, I don't know, but
0: I'm just saying the title.
2: Okay.
1: Yeah, you guys got any answers?
0: Yes. I did get a few. Rocky, go ahead. I need to look something up.
2: Okay, Lorena said Usher, My Way. And Frankie said Old School Volume 1. And then Manny said Grandmaster Flash and the Furious Five.
0: Cool.
2: And Amanda said Janet Jackson, Rhythm Nation, when she was 6 years old.
0: So, okay. Yeah. Nice. That's a good album. Mm-hmm. What about you guys? Have any other answers that
1: I think probably my second album was WWF Volume 4.
2: Dang.
0: Oh, that's
2: entrances
0: cool.
2: Entrances all day, huh?
1: Yeah.
0: You know what? Actually, I did remember having... I remember there was one of those compilations where it was like three discs. It was like the old ones, the current ones. Well, I guess like the more current ones and then the current ones. So
1: yeah.
0: I remember having that.
1: I remember it was big number four with... And it was like green electricity. Kind of like a DX looking. It had like green electricity all around it.
0: I have that on cassette.
2: You know, I'm going to say that's what I call music volume one, probably.
0: Whoa.
2: I'm sure I got that one because it probably had a lot of hits.
0: Well, remember the first one was just, now that's what I call music. Yeah. It wasn't even a volume.
2: Not a volume, so okay.
1: Yeah. Are you sure it wasn't Kid Bop?
2: No, that was like 10 years later after that.
0: You remember how big, like, so CDs, they were even commercials for CDs. Like, yeah. I remember, like, seeing when they were doing the Beatles compilations and there was like a Guns N' Roses compilation and it was like constant commercials just selling it to you.
2: At night, 12 o'clock. Mm-hmm.
1: Yep, I saw a video somebody posted their like a VHS tape. They recorded like one of those music shows on YouTube. They put it on there and they had all the commercials and everything. It was like the whole show and it was so weird watching it because I remembered it, but it looked so like, I don't know, fake. Low quality, but that was like what was on TV, like those commercials.
0: All right. Well, I'll save my answers for the next round, so we got some more things to talk about. Because these are some good ones.
1: I have a few too to still go through, but we'll save.
2: Yep.
0: Nice. And speaking of CDs, I actually just purchased another Whitest CD recently from my buddy Julian, who plays in Carl and Buddies. This album's the Thana Altum Whitest Band. I think he said it's a couple years old, but it's their more recent one. So we're going to get into one of the tracks from that album. This one's called Erica's Fave. And then we have a few more. Oh, we also had a request from DJ Lady T for some E40. She's actually at the Mount Westmore show. So I'm not sure if it's still going on now or what.
2: I don't think so.
1: Shout out to Larry G, Brent G, Tara, Dahiru. They're all at the show too.
0: Nice. Whoa, man. Wow. Yeah.
2: Cool. I wish I could have made that one.
0: Yeah.
2: But yeah, we're gonna get to E40, and I know I got a few.
0: Sweet. All right, guys, let's get to it.

0: KXEI Tucson. You're tuned in to 91.3. This is Res Radio. I'm Dana, and I'm here with Joseph and Rocky. And we have a few more answers for this week's question of the night we'll get to in just a minute. You just heard some Babbage's Family Band with Amor Eternal from a family tribute. Before that, you heard a little bit of Big Sean and E-40 and some other E-40, another E-40 track with Chris Brown called Episode. We got it started off with Carl and Buddies, Erica's Fave. 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
1: All right, you're tuning into Res Radio here, and we are asking, what was the first album, record, CD that you bought? Or you had, you that was yours. And I just got off the phone with Juanita. Shout out to Juanita. And she says that her first CD record, that album that she bought was Bone Thugs and Harmony, The Art of War, in 1997.
0: Okay, cool.
1: And then she was saying it was their third release, their third album that they released. I was actually, was that their first CD? I'm not familiar with Bone Thugs and Harmony's like CDs like that, but she said it was their third one. And that Babbage's Family Band song we just heard was going out to her by request as well.
0: Awesome. There you go.
1: And then she wanted to send a shout out to us here at Res Radio and to everybody out there listening. Stay hydrated and stay cool. She said she's just kicking back outside, jamming out to some Res Radio. So big shout out to Juanita.
2: Yeah, Juanita.
1: For calling in.
2: Shout out. Hello. How you doing?
0: Rocky, you have any more answers?
2: Yeah, Bear said that he bought, his mom bought him the Space Jam soundtrack when he was a kid.
0: Cool.
2: Yep. So that made me think too, also, that I know when we were young, it was the Lion King soundtrack that we had too. So I did that one too. Yeah. But then he also said 50 Cent Get Rich or Die Trying was one of the first CDs he bought when he had his first job and his first check, along with, oh no, that was when he was 13. So
0: okay, yeah, I asked my coworkers. They seem pretty excited once I brought up this this question. So we all have different numbers, so I'm just going to go by their numbers. 92, he told me that his first album was Sing the Sorrow by AFI.
2: Ooh.
0: And then Dallas, his number is 83. He calls in a few times. He told me that his first albums he bought was The Eagles Hotel California and Bone Thugs, the whatever album it was that came out in 96. You said it was one that came out in 96 and 97, so.
1: Bone Thugs?
0: Yeah, so I can't remember which one exactly, but yeah, we bought The Eagles and Bone Thugs, and he said he bought that at the Circuit City on Broadway in Craycroft.
1: Oh yeah, Circuit City.
0: Yeah, that's when he brought that out. I was like, oh man, I remember that. And then my buddy Ben, 94, he said his first album was, him and his brother, they both got mesmerized by System of a Down. And then to wrap it up, my friend 91, aka Gumby, he said one of his first tapes was LL Cool J's. Oh man, I can't remember which one it was, but it was an LL Cool J tape he got at the swap meet, he told me. And then his first record was a metal album by this group called Benediction. And then his first cassette was another metal album by this group called Deicide. So yeah, wow. he has a pretty wide collection. So it was cool. He was telling me the whole story about those purchases.
1: Cool. That's cool.
2: The AFI one's a good one. 91.
0: I don't think I remember that one, but that's it.
2: That's a good album.
1: And then shout out to the Autumn Panda. The Autumn Panda says that her first, CD was a Dr. Dre Nothing But a G Thing. And she said she was amazed that they sold it to her because it had the parental advisory on the back and that you needed ID back then to get it.
0: Whoa.
1: And it was the single. So, She said it looked like the Chronic album cover, but it was just said single over it, and then it came in a cardboard CD sleeve. And she got it at Sam Goody's at the Elkhorn Mall back when Elkhorn was actually a mall.
2: Yeah. Cool.
1: So shout out to the Optum Panda getting that. I asked her how old she was. I wonder if she was like a little kid or if it was like kind of like older.
2: Yeah, like not quite pass.
1: 18.
0: Oh, yeah. We got somebody calling in right now. So just give us a few minutes and give us a call back.
1: But yeah, also I heard in from Monster Mash. And Monster Mash says that his first CD was MC Hammer. And it was Please Hammer Don't Hurt Him. Cassette, actually, it was a cassette. Cool. MC Hammer, Please Hammer, Don't Hurt Him cassette. And he got it at the swap meet. And then heard in from Swirly. Swirly says that hers was Dr. Dre's The Chronic on tape. So shout out to Swirly and Monster Mash.
2: Yep. Good albums.
1: So, yeah, give us a call. 520-622-5924, 622-KXCI.
0: Alrighty, yeah, we just had a caller. Somebody tried to call in right now, so give us a call back and let's get into some P-Dub up next. This is a song called There's No Getting Over Me. This is actually a cover song. Oh man, I can't remember the original artist. Sorry, slipped my mind, but I'll let you know later.

0: 1.3 KXCI Tucson. You're tuned into Rez Radio. I am Rocky, and I'm with Joseph and Dana. Here's my E40 song.
1: What's up?
0: You guys already know this. Come on.
1: What's up? What's up, Rocky?
0: What's up, Joseph? Guys?
1: What's up, KXCI listeners?
0: Yep. So, dude, you were on the phone, Joseph.
2: Yeah, shout out to Angela. Just got off the phone with Angela, and she said that her first album that she had access to was Janis Joplin on an 8-track.
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2: So that was the first 8-track we got.
3: Classic.
2: And that was about 67, 68, around then, around that time frame. 1967, 1968 was.
3: Okay.
2: And she said her dad had an 8-track player in his car. And that's where she would, when she would go out of town or something, she had access to the car to listen to some Janis Joplin.
3: Sweet.
2: But yeah. later on after that, her collection grew more eight tracks, she said, with some Beatles and some, I forget what else, what other music she said. But she said her collection grew after that. But
3: awesome.
2: Shout out to to Angela. And she said if we can get in some Rebel Angel in this next hour sometime, so...
3: Oh, Rocky's all over that. Rocky's definitely going to get that for her.
2: Yep.
0: Sure am.
2: Shout out to Rocky on the ones and twos.
3: You.
2: But yeah, shout out to Angela for calling in and letting us know what her answer to the question was. And then also are heard in from Dave Wright. Shout out to Dave. And Dave said that his... Or he had a few. So Flash Gordon soundtrack was the first LP he bought. I think he meant that's the album, I'm thinking. And then Duran Duran Rio was the first tape he bought.
3: Sweet.
2: And then New Order Substance was his first CD
3: he bought. Oh, okay.
2: Nice. But, yeah, and he said that his parents had an 8-track player in the car, but it didn't last very long. So he didn't have one of those. He says he has remember them not sounding too good compared to everything else. So big shout out to Dave Wright. Hopefully we'll see him back in the studio next week. I know he's been under the weather the last couple weeks for under surveillance. And then shout out to Debbie. Debbie said that her first album was New Edition.
3: Oh, sweet. Okay. Nothing wrong with that.
2: And then
3: classic.
2: Then Nicole checked in and she said she feels like it was Ace of Base or something like that.
3: Oh, nice. The Sign. I like that song.
2: And then she said she just remembers recording stuff off of the radio. And that was her, the OG playlist of just recording things off the radio. Oh. But so shout out to Nicole as well.
0: Yep.
2: You guys got any more answers?
0: Carmen said the Rolling Stones. That was her first CD. Yeah.
3: Which, nothing specific?
2: Which Rolling Stones?
0: I don't know, just Rolling Stones. But then I was talking to you, Dana, the second one. So in high school, it was Good Charlotte.
3: Oh, right. Yeah, there you go. That's a good album.
0: That was another album I bought or asked if I could get. So
3: I remember it was really crappy because of the parental advisory sticker. Like, I had to hide it so my mom wouldn't see it. And then I got by with it one time, and then she was in the car listening to the same album with me, and she heard the cussing, and she got upset about it. So after that, she was really sure to check the album cover for the sticker. And it's funny because, like, the one story I always go back to is that I remember we were at Target over here on right near the Tucson Mall. What is that, Oracle? Right?
2: Yeah,
3: an Oracle, and I wanted to get Sean Paul's Dirty Rock album, and it had I had the sticker at the bottom, so I was like trying to give it to her with my finger covering it, like, oh hey, can I get this? And she was good with it. She was like, yeah. And then I put it in the cart, and she saw the sticker. She just glimpsed at it and saw it. She was like, what's that? And I told her, and she was like,
2: nah. Take it out.
3: I begged, and it didn't work. She said, take it out, put it back. So I think I got something else, but
2: you still kept it. You got
3: I didn't get it, and I never bought that album.
2: Where did she see it? I thought you said you're in the car and she saw it.
3: Oh no, that was a different
0: one. That was the
3: first
0: one she got by the first time. Second time,
3: yeah.
0: No, she looked.
3: Yeah, that was the first time I got by is when I got the Gorillaz.
2: So you knew it had cussing in it, and you still played it in front of her.
3: Well, I didn't know because like I said, so the first album was a Gorillaz album, and I didn't know that. Like, when you hear the single, there's no cursing in the single, but when you listen to the album, there's cursing on the album. So I didn't know that. And yeah, she was pretty upset about that.
2: So my first CDs that I got that weren't the wrestling CDs, I guess I remember I was babysitting a lot for my sister, so she would say, like, okay, I'll get you CDs. So when I started getting into rap music, she bought me, and this was way after they came out, but she bought me Be Legit at the same time, E-40 in a Major Way CD and Be Legit Hemp Museum. Two classics.
3: Cool.
2: Nice. Classic CDs.
3: That's awesome.
0: Classic. All right. So give us a call. Are there any more?
2: No, not right now.
3: Yeah, I just had to tell that. Never got that album back, so.
0: All right, well, here's my E-40 for Miss Lady T. All right, so let's get into it.

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1: All right, you tune into Res Radio here. You got Joseph, Dana, and Rocky in the building. And I just got off the phone with the Sac City crew. Shout out to the Sac City crew. And her said that her first CD that she got was Now That's What I Call Music. And that was one of the early volumes. She said it was a single digit one, but she didn't exactly remember which one it was.
2: Cool.
1: But it was one of the early ones. And then his answer was The Gorillaz, their first album, and he got it at Circuit City.
2: Yes.
1: Here in Tucson.
2: Good album.
1: And the Sac City crew want to send a shout out to us here at Res Radio. And then they want to tell everybody out there to be safe and have a good weekend. And they wanted to hear that Valerie. And did we play Valerie or not right yet?
0: Yeah, we just
2: we most certainly did.
0: All right. From North Kamalik.
2: We just had a whole discussion about
1: that. The NK version.
2: It was going on in the background as we talked about it.
1: But,
0: And Rebel Angel for Angela.
1: Oh yeah, shout out to Angela. She wanted to hear that Rebel Angel, so that Native Creed going out was going out to her.
2: Right on.
1: And also heard in from the Goyedic Princess earlier, and she said her first CD that she got was a J-Lo album. She didn't say which one though. But J-Lo, one of the I'm not gonna say anything this week about J-Lo. But also we heard in from Denise. Shout out to Denise, and she said that hers was an album from Grease, I think. And I asked her if it was from the movie, like the soundtrack.
2: Yeah.
1: But she didn't confirm it, but I'm assuming it's.
2: It has to be. It
1: has to be the soundtrack to Grease.
2: That's a great soundtrack.
1: Yeah.
2: It has Grease by Frankie Valli.
1: Grease Lightning?
2: I heard that song live in Grease. Grease is the one. Yeah, because Frankie Valli, I'm still a big Frankie Valli fan, but I got to go see him when I was in high school and heard that song live.
1: Oh, nice.
2: Awesome. It was so cool.
1: But yeah, Grease.
2: Grease is the word.
1: Do you guys have any other answers?
2: We were talking to, or do you have any answers, Rocky? Because remember, we were talking about tapes. Do you have any?
0: Oh, no, vinyls. What was your first vinyl?
2: But what was your first, your tape?
0: Oh, remember Selena.
2: Yeah, that was pretty cool.
0: Yeah, so that's cool. I still have that. Yeah, I don't have the actual case, though, see, like, but I have the tape.
2: That's cool. That's
1: you have a tape player?
0: No.
2: I heard they're like selling them now. Like they're making really new sleek versions of them. Like really look really cool.
1: Yeah, my mom actually got one. She had some tapes laying around and she wanted to get one. So she went to Google and they're like $10. You can get a Walkman.
2: Wow.
1: Like a vintage Walkman.
2: Yeah, I just saw some article where this company's coming out with like these really, they're like, it's basically just the size of a cassette. Like as you just open it and pop it in, like it's just, it's so thin. It looks really sleek and nice, but it kind of looks like old school, so.
1: Yeah.
2: I might have to buy that. Huh. What about your first vinyl record? What was that?
0: Oh yeah, it was Whitney Houston.
2: Oh, cool. What album?
0: Her first album.
2: Didn't you say you had a bunch of Amy Winehouse albums? Is that
0: just
2: vinyl?
0: The CDs.
2: Okay, yeah. That's cool.
0: I wish I had the vinyl.
2: That would be sick. I like that. Yeah, I do have a collection of vinyls. I started getting one when I was in high school, but it's just a bunch of random stuff. Like, I would go to the used store and buy a bunch of things. So, But one I remember, the first one I really wanted was by this group called Agoraphobic Nosebleed. They're a metal band. And, like, this, they just released like certain albums, but they also have like stuff that was just vinyl, and this is like a split album, so one side was them and then the other side was another band, and the album cover looks really crazy, so I just really wanted that, so I found it at Zia's.
0: Cool.
1: Did we ever say your metal band, what, for the question of the week, your metal band's name? Because remember, I think we did, because I just remember you talking about somebody who had pants. You went to go see somebody called like Wet Pants or
2: Wet Leg.
1: Wet Leg.
2: Yeah. Oh, I love Wet Leg. I gotta go buy their. Well, I have their. Actually, I bought both of their records on vinyl. I just had to have them on vinyl. So yeah, I still buy a bunch of records.
1: And then we got about 25 minutes left in the show.
2: That's right.
1: So give us a call if you have answers to the question or have anything you want to say to the people. 520-622-5924 or 622-KXCI. So we got lined up, Rocky.
0: All right, we're gonna play some Papago Warrior, Juanita Bonita. Bonita. So nice. Shout out Juanita. Thanks for calling, listening, enjoying the weather outside. So here we go. Here's some Papago Warrior. Here we go.

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1: Millions. KXCI Tucson, what is going on, guys? We are almost, what, we got like about another 10, 13 minutes to go?
2: Yeah,
1: we got a couple answers too.
2: Yeah, shout out to everybody out there listening. And I heard in from Juanita. And Juanita had a message for her dad, Chico. She wanted to tell her dad, Chico, hope you're okay. And she heard what happened, and she wanted to let you know that she's okay and to come see her when you can. So again, that's to her dad, Chico, from your daughter, Juanita. And yeah, she wanted to hear some changes from Kelly Osborne. I think we'll see if we can get that on, but I know we're coming to the end of the show here in a little bit. But big shout out to Juanita.
1: That's a good song. It's a good song.
2: Yeah, you guys got any answers?
1: Well, I can actually remember the first time I went to Zia's when it was still on Oracle, right there by the Carl's Jr.
2: Oh, yeah.
1: And the Boot Barn, I think, or Western Warehouse or whatever it was. I know it's a Western place, but I remember the first time I went into there because I had seen it and I never went there. And I remember my older brother telling me, like, oh, yeah, there's this record store in Tucson. And so we asked our parents, me and my brother asked my parents to take us, so we went. And yeah, that was just like, I just like lost my mind with just how much stuff was in there. And I remember, like, at the time I was getting into metal, so I bought Dogfish and Disco's Adultery. I bought Amon Amarth's With Odin on Our Side, and the Melvins' A Senile Animal. So it was just, that was just like, and it was stuff, I couldn't believe they actually had this stuff. I was just so like, what? So yeah, I still go to Zia's a lot, but
2: I haven't been to Zia in a while. I have to check that out. What I like about Zia's, the used CDs where you can get cheap.
1: Oh yeah,
2: get
1: them cheap. For sure.
2: Yeah. What about you, Arky? Any answers?
0: No answers. Love Zia's. It's the greatest place.
1: What about Bookman's? I love Bookman's.
0: Bookman's is the greatest place too.
1: Have you guys ever been in there when they like? Well, I remember back in the day they used to do, when the one on was on Grant, they used to do this thing where they would pick a random person and they would get their whole purchase was free. Did it ever happen?
0: I never did it. It never happened to me, but I know it happened.
1: I got it one time. It was cool. I bought a bunch of books and CDs and stuff, and I got it all for free. So
2: you had to have it in your hand when they picked you, though?
0: Unless you were waiting in line or something, right?
1: They just ring you up. Like, they just ring you up, and they just say, oh, hey, you're... They just told me, yeah, your purchase is free today. And I was like, what? What do you mean? And so they had to explain it to me. They're like, yeah, we do a random selection.
2: You take my money. No.
1: I just wish I had bought more stuff. But yeah, I remember it says it like on your receipt, something like you're a winner or whatever. So
2: cool. Oh, that's cool. Yeah. I haven't heard of that.
1: Yeah, that was a while ago, but I don't know if they still do it now.
2: Wow.
0: Haven't been for a while.
1: Yeah.
2: But yeah, a lot of cool answers tonight.
1: Yeah, just interesting stuff. So that's cool. Thanks for everybody calling in and letting us know what your first purchases were.
2: Yep, we got about 10 minutes left in the show, so if you have any last second answers or shout outs, let us know. 520-622-5924. And so we're gonna start this last set with Rocky.
0: Well, I'm gonna get into Juanita's request, and then I'm gonna play my favorite Dolly Parton, you know, rest in peace.
1: Oh, Dolly. Yeah, we didn't even say that. So, rest in peace, Dolly Parton.
0: That's gonna come on after Juanita's request.
2: R.I.P.
1: That is what we are.
0: That's Dana's favorite right there.
1: That's top three right there.
0: Yep, so let's get into Juanita's request. All some right. Changes by Kelly Osborne and her dad, Ozzy. Another rest in peace.
1: Mm-hmm.
0: All right.
1: Legends.

0: KXEI Tucson, and we are at the end of today's show. That was a good show. We had a pretty good question. Again, what was your first CD purchase? We had a lot of interesting answers this week.
1: Yeah, we'll be back same time next week. So, yeah, we'll see you then. Yeah. Laters.
0: Yeah, later. Keep tuning in. We'll be here. Later.
2: I'm DJ Santa with Bonus Tracks. I want to talk to you about Ethel Kane's third album, Willoughby Tucker, I'll Always Love You. This album follows the tragic love story of the two characters, Ethel Kane and Willoughby Tucker. The album opens with Jamie. Ethel's lyrics pull you in with her storytelling. This track goes through the story of Ethel losing her first and only friend Janie to a boyfriend. This song displays Ethel's jealousy and desperation of Janie's boyfriend with lines like, "I know she's your girl now, but she was my girl first." This album also utilizes lots of instrumental tracks such as Willoughby's theme, Willoughby's interlude, and Radio Towers. To me, tracks like Willoughby's theme symbolize Willoughby coming into Ethel's life. Something I love about Ethel Kane is how her instrumental tracks can say so much with no lyrics. Nettles is my personal favorite track on the album. This track summed up is enduring pain and suffering to end up finding peace with someone in the end. Ethel and Willoughby both have a lot of trauma and cling to each other for comfort. The song opens with Ethel fantasizing about all the ways she could lose Willoughby, as he is the only comfort she's

had. This song also has a theme of Ethel's desperation to be loved, but feeling like she is difficult to be loved. This track really dives into Ethel's hopefulness about their relationship and future, while still holding doubts, which as the theme progresses, we learn that this will ultimately lead to their demise.

Despel. This track follows Ethel and Willoughby's relationship. It shows how they got together and also voices Ethel's insecurities within the relationship.

0: A Knock at the Door. This track really highlights a big reason why Ethel and Willoughby were doomed from the start. Ethel does not see Willoughby for who he truly is. She puts him on a pedestal, and this touches on themes from tracks like Nettles, where her desperation to be loved overshadows reality. Tempest. This is the only song on the record from Willoughby's perspective. This song is the first time where we get a different lens on Willoughby and Ethel's relationship. We learn that it wasn't always as great as Ethel made it out to be. We also learn more about Willoughby's struggle with his own mental health. The closing track on this album is called Waco, Texas, Ethel's more honest perspective of their relationship. Ethel's coming to the realization of the flaws in their relationship and that she wasn't always as perfect as she thought she was. She comes to this realization with lines such as, "Yeah, you've changed, but did I ever know you, or did I hold you facing away from me?" As Ethel comes to this realization, we get to hear the downfall of their relationship. Ethel closes the album with the line, "I can wait if I want, but it will never be good enough like I want to believe it is." This album closes with Ethel coming to the understanding on how the over-romanticization of the whole idea of Willoughby and not who he truly is. This album is a prequel album to Ethel's debut album, Preacher's Daughter. Willoughby's character does not show up again in the next album, but he continues to haunt Ethel's narrative. This is DJ Sienna, and you're listening to Bonus Tracks. Thanks so much for tuning in.
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2: Time now for the Electro Pop Cycle. 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I'm your host, Ian Davis. Tonight, we're starting off with Tiny Magnetic Pets.

This is the Electro Pop Cycle. I'm Ian Davis. Right now we're listening to Nutritious from his EP Solar Maxing. We start off tonight with Tiny Magnetic Pets. They're a Dublin Belfast synthwave trio. We heard a decaying acid dub of a single called Low Places. After that, new music from Peking Duck, the Australian duo. Name of their new album is Paradise, and we heard the title cut. Black Marble after that, who is mainly Chris Stewart, based in New York. His new album is called Life in Small Spaces. We heard Get Back Up. Then Effers from their New York remix album. We heard TTYGF, and it featured a Junior Sanchez remix. 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Said right now we're listening to Nutritious, then we're going to hear new music from Jungle, British duo of Josh Lloyd Watson and Tom McFarlane. Their new album is called Sunshine. We're going to hear the title cut. Then a single from RIP Magic. They're a London quartet. The name of the single is Screw Dark. Follow that with British Delaney Hunt, who goes by the moniker Nia Archives. She's joined by British singer Georgia Smith. The name of the album is Emotional Junglist. We're going to hear Feelings Go Numb. Cornelius after that, who is Keigo Oyamada. He is Japanese. The name of his album is Refractions. We're going to hear Mazarani. And the set with Overmano, the Welsh duo, they have a new album out called Pure Devotion. We're going to hear After the Rain.

This is the Electro Pop Cycle. I'm Ian Davis. Right now we're listening to Melana Cole, who is Nashville native Logan Horniak. Name of the album is Okay, That's a Great Idea, Because If I Do That, Then... That's the name of the album. We started off the last set with Nutritious from Solar Maxing, then Jungle did Sunshine. It's the title cut to their new album, Sunshine. RIP Magic did a single called Screw Dark. Mia Archives, joined by Georgia Smith, did Feelings Go Numb from Emotional Junglist. Cornelius did Maserani from his album Refractions. And right before this, Overmano did After the Rain from their new album Pure Devotion. The John Wesley Powell River History Museum and Glen Canyon Institute present a celebration of Glen Canyon Exposed on Thursday, September 3rd. Doors open at 5:30 p.m. for an evening with distinguished storytellers, photographers, printmakers, and Hopi cultural educators involved in the closing of the Glen Canyon Exposed Then and Now exhibition. 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This all proceeds from the Tucson Rock Lottery support KXCI Community Radio. As I said, right now, we are listening to Melana Cole. Then we're going to hear from Lac & Mara, who is Nicholas Gay. The name of his album is Only Sun, Only Moon. We're going to hear Taste Like. Melt after that, the group from Vancouver. Their album is called Pathways. We're going to hear Goodbye. Then Jocelyn Pollitt, non-binary artist from Salt Lake City. The name of the album is If I Let It Quiet. We're going to hear Like a River. We're going to end the set with Ebb, E-B-B-B. They're a UK trio. We're going to hear the title cut to their album, Shallow Hits.

coming. Hard time knowing what's the current.

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1: This is the Electro Pop Cycle, spanning the globe. It's your weekly mix of new electro pop, sophisticated and fashionable. I'm your host, Ian Davis. Right now, we are listening to Animal Invisível, who is Guri Brasil. We started off the last set with Milena Cole from OK, That's a Great Idea, Because If I Do That Then. We followed that with Lacamara from the album Only Sun. We heard Taste Like. Melt did Goodbye from their album Pathways. Jocelyn Pollitt did Like a River from If I Let It Quiet. We ended the set with Ebb, title cut to their album Shallow Hits. I said right now we're listening to Animal Invisível. Then we're going to hear from Pines. They're an Australian duo. Their EP is called Dancer. We're going to hear Bay of Martyrs. After that, Born at Midnight. They're a Montreal duo. Name of their album is Eternal Bam Nation. We're going to hear Part 3 featuring Fireball Kid. Strong Boy after that, who is Alice Phoebe Liu and Ziv Yamin. We're going to hear a single called Think Twice. And we're going to end the set with the London-based band Nubian Twist. The name of their album is Chasing Shadows. We're going to hear Message, and it features vocals by Mr. Williams.

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I'm Ian Davis. Right now we're listening to King Gizzard and the Lizard Wizard. Their new album is called Alien Metal. We started off the last set with Pines from the Dancer EP. Born at Midnight did Part 3 from Eternal Bam Nation. Strong Boy did a single called Think Twice. And we ended the set with Nubian Twist. We heard Message from their album Chasing Shadows. 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I said right now we're listening to King Gizzard and the Lizard Wizard, then we're going to hear a single from Disgusting Sisters. Two sisters, one Jules lives in London, the other Josie lives in Paris. The name of the single is Sorry Mister. After that, Alara and Brother Hum. Alara is from California and Brother Hum is based in Colorado. They have an EP out called Too Human. We're going to hear Four Corners. After that, Blonde Redhead, the alt rock band that goes back to 1993. We're going to hear a single called Blood Spilled. We're going to end the set with the Black Drum Set. They're from Austin, Texas. The name of their album is Friends in Dark Places. We're going to hear Moment, Moment, Moment.

This is the Electro Pop Cycle. I'm Ian Davis. Right now we're listening to DJ Cinema Quartier Latin, based in Montreal. The name of the album is Bruise. We start off the last set with King Gizzard and the Lizard Wizard from their new album Alien Metal. Disgusting Sisters did a single called Sorry Mister. After that, Alara and Brother Hum did Four Corners from the Two Human EP. Blonde Redhead, after that, did a single called Blood Spilled. And we ended the set with the Black Drum Set. You heard Moment, Moment, Moment from Friends in Dark Places. Gatorade Tucson is a mutual aid group supporting people experiencing homelessness. Gatorade, two words, is seeing an increasing need for food, water, and other basic needs supplies for distribution to unhoused community members. More information is available on Gatorade Tucson's social media pages. This has been a community impact announcement from 91.3 KXCI Tucson. 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This is my last set after DJ Cinema Quartier Latin. We're going to hear from Earth Eater, who's Alexander Druchin, based in New York City. This album is about pregnancy. It's called Heavenly Body. If I'm the bottle, you're the message. We're going to hear Nova. Fern Murphy after that. They're an Indianapolis shoegaze dream pop group. Name of their album is Via Negative. We're going to hear Sun Between Them. We're going to end the show with the Daruti Column. They're a British post-punk band that go back to 1978. Name of their album is Renascent. We're going to hear Agonistes. I want to thank you for listening tonight. I'll be back next week. In the meantime, enjoy yourself, have fun, stay safe. Namaste.

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Well, good morning to you. Welcome to another edition of Elysian Fields. I'm your host, Dominic Castelli. We just heard from Magda Mayas with a piece called Embodied, and this is off of a release entitled Chant, and that's found on the Unsounds music label. That's a new release there. 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Hotel Congress will host the third annual Tucson Rock Lottery, a benefit for KXCI, on Saturday, September 5th on the plaza. 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All proceeds from the Tucson Rock Lottery support KXCI Community Radio. All right, what do we have up next? I have a piece by an artist named Phil Coy. This is a piece called 60 BPM, and it's off of a release entitled 60 BPM, 33 RPM, and that's found on the Flaming Pines label. Enjoy this, and we'll see you at the next break.

Well, good morning to you. You are tuned in to Elysian Fields. We just heard from Phil Coy with a piece called 60 Beats Per Minute. It's a real nice field recording. Kind of reminds me of the overnight rain that we got for about 30 seconds last night. Hopefully we get a little bit more. SPF 26 is an all-day music festival and pool party Saturday, September 5th at the Rancho Linda Vista in Oracle, Arizona. The festival features 11 bands, DJs, and swimming, with proceeds benefiting RLV, Oracle Art, and supporting artist residencies, barn concerts, and land preservation. 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All right, we're going to round up the end of the first hour. Up next, I have a piece by Nicola Miller. This is called Nightcrawlers. It's found on a release called Living Things from 2024. And then we'll finish up the first hour with Thomas Sweefel with a piece called Bardo, The Space Between, off of a release from last year on Numa Records entitled The Rising Moon. Enjoy both of these, and we'll see you in hour number two.

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1: Well, good morning to you. Welcome to the second hour of Elysian Fields. I'm your host, Dominic Castelli. We just heard a wonderful piece. This was by Cheryl Duvall. This is a piece called The Underfolding, and this is off of a release called Linda Caitlin Smith, The Complete Piano Solos, 1989-2023, Volume 2, The Underfolding, and Early Works. And that's found on the Redshift record label. The Second Chance Tucson Job and Resource Fair takes place Thursday, September 10th from noon to 4 p.m. at the Tucson Convention Center Grand Ballroom. More than 40 employers and 50 resource tables will offer employment opportunities and resources for people impacted by the justice system. 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All right, we have a piece now by Rushav Nanda. This is a piece called SHED-01, SHED-01, and this is a new release found on the Adventurous Music label. 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
1: 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This has been a community impact announcement from 91.3 KXCI Tucson. And just as a little interesting side note, for those of you, including myself up to 5 minutes ago, who didn't know what 9-pin no-tap bowling is, I guess that when you go to the lanes and you get a 9 or a 10, that's considered a strike. So you don't have to hit all 10 pins to get a strike. If you hit 9, it's considered a strike. I guess it makes it more fun for everybody, and it's a little bit more inclusive. And you could potentially roll a 300 game. So that's exciting. Just thought I would throw that little clarification in there. Now, as far as the music goes, we just heard from Miko with a piece called Petals and Marbles, and that's off of the release by the same name. That's found on the Someone Good label. Before that, we heard from Mike Cooper with Hot Yai off of a release called Stochastic Parrot, and that's found on the Room 40 label. And we started the set with Rishav Nanda with a piece called Shed 01. Now, I have time for three more before the end of the program today. Up next, I have a piece by Carolyn Davis. This is entitled Underground, and it's found on a release called Fallows, and that's on the Rope-A-Dope label. After that, we will hear from Lua Yunk with a piece called Liquid Plant. That's found on an EP entitled Chase, and that's on the OUS label. And then we'll finish up the show today with Musica Mosaica off of a release called Clock In, Clock Out. The piece that we will hear is called Concatenations, and that's found on the Futura Resistencia label. And then after that, we will hear How We Belong. This week, we'll be addressing the topic of flamenco sounds. And then after all of that, you're going to hear from the Saturday morning edition of the Early Morning Music Mix. And Kurt is here this morning, pinch hitting. I'm excited to hear what he's got for us. So enjoy all of these pieces. Hopefully we get some more rain this weekend. I know I sound greedy every time I say that we got a little bit of rain, but I would like more. I'm sure you share my sentiment there. And we'll see you next week here on Elysian Fields. Take care.

I'm going to go to the next one.

I'm

0: folk life, it's familiar, but not exactly ordinary. It's the embellishment of the ordinary. I'm Kimmy Eisel, and this is How We Belong. Flamenco artist Angelina Ramirez is an incredible dancer. When you watch her perform, you're just transported to this ardent, soulful place across time and space and sound, while still somehow remaining inside your own body. But because this is radio, I asked Angelina to talk about what flamenco sounds like. Just a note, what you'll hear is a combination of our in-studio conversation and a recording of a recent live performance in Tucson.
1: If I'm teaching flamenco structure for baile, I need to also teach them what a verse sounds like. So I have the go-tos that I sing and that I share.
2: Triana, ay, triana, que bonita está triana.
1: This is a very typical, we call them letras, about Triana, which is a barrio in Sevilla, Spain.

no. The emotional aspect is a direct translation of what flamenco means, of the Romani people being oppressed and going through hardships, ultimately ending in like celebration and perseverance. Romani people are from India. The music is also quite rich.

KXCI Tucson, 91.3 FM. Almost said AM. My name's Kurt. You're tuned into the Saturday Morning Music Mix. Good to have you with me this morning. Almost ready to enter hour two. You just heard some Otter Petter, Everything Under the Sun. You also had The Amazing with Ambulance in there. Had some Honey Dijon with The Nightlife featuring Chloe. Started that set off with Lizzy No, Lagunita, from her outstanding album from 2024, Havsies. I think coming up next, we're going to have some Riley. I think I also got some Michael Kiwanuka queued up in there.

First, want to let you know that the Stigma Free Initiative presents Strikeout Stigma, a 9-pin no-tap bowling tournament on Saturday, September 12th from 9 a.m. to 1 p.m. at Bolero, 114 South Camino Seco. 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And Hotel Congress will host the third annual Tucson Rock Lottery, a benefit for KXCI, on Saturday, September 5th on the Plaza. 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All right, that's Thievery Corporation in the background. We're going to get the second hour kicked off now. Here's Riley.

KXCI Tucson 91.3 FM. That was Beth Bombara, their Tom Petty cover, Love is a Long Road. Black Cat Bones also in there, After All This Time. That was from their 2016 Blues for Now. We also had Porta Static covering Ryan Adams, Oh My Sweet Carolina. Michael Kiwanuka gave us Cold Little Heart. That was the radio edit. The regular CD edit's much longer. It's like three songs in one. I like playing it on the jukebox because it runs 8 minutes. Started that set off with Riley Break. That was from their 2025 Come and Get Me. They're a band out of the Bay Area, Oakland, East Bay. I think coming up next, we're going to have some little Indigo Girls. I think I got some General Public throwback. First, want to let you know that KXCI is gearing up for the 43rd annual El Tour de Tucson on Saturday, November 21st, and you can be part of it. 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All right, my name's Kurt. You're tuned into the Saturday Morning Music Mix. Good to be with you this morning. Appreciate you joining and for supporting your independent media, KXCI. All right, we're going to get back into it now. Here's a good old classic. Here's General Public from 1984.

KXCI Tucson. That was the unmistakable sound of the Indigo Girls covering Uncle John's Band. That was originally on the Dedicated album that came out back in the 90s, like mid-90s. That release, though, is from their Rarities from 2005. The original Dedicated also had a great one. It had Bruce Hornsby did Jack Straw on that one. Los Lobos did Bertha. I believe there was a Lyle Lovett, Friend of the Devil. Fantastic album. Anyway, y'all, before Indigo Girls, we also had some Jackson Browne, Late for Sky. General Public started us off with Never Do That. Never You Done That. Get it right. That was from their 1984 All the Rage. What else did we have? I think coming up next, we're going to have some... going to clear out the rest of the tracks, the discs that I pulled out for this show, since we got one more set left. I'm going to squeeze in some Judy Collins. I think I've got some Smiths lined up. Maybe a little Justinstown Earl. We'll see how things go. First, want to let you know that the Second Chance Tucson Job and Resource Fair takes place Thursday, September 10th from noon to 4 p.m. at the Tucson Convention Center Grand Ballroom. More than 40 employers and 50 resource tables will offer employment opportunities and resources for people impacted by the justice system. The event is open to anyone seeking a job or new career. Learn more at secondchancetucson.org. 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All right, my name's Kurt. You're tuned into the Saturday Morning Music Mix. Been a pleasure to be with you today. I got one more set to go, and then we'll have a mini program at the top of the hour before we roll right into all things guitar and a little bit more. So stick around. By the way, that's been Thievery Corporation in the background all morning. The Richest Man in Babylon. All right. As promised, here's some Judy Collins.

0: This is Community Wellness Beat from KXEI Tucson.
1: Hello, my name is Amber Labahi. I'm the Diabetes Prevention Specialist at Tucson Indian Center. I want to thank you for having me, and I want to highlight walking. So the reason why it's important for us to walk at least 30 minutes a day or get 10,000 steps within a day is because when you are type 2 diabetic, you have elevated blood sugar levels, and so exercise takes care of those levels when you consistently do it. So you're taking care of your blood circulation, your weight, your bone and muscle strength. You're also practicing balance, your cholesterol, blood pressure, your heart. All these things work alongside together to keep you full and balanced. So when you're exercising, you're trying to take care of yourself in the best way possible. And I can understand that this can be a struggle for some of us sometimes because we're so busy with our lives and we have a lot of things that prevent us from trying to be the best version of ourselves. So if you're struggling, you can start out trying to do the 30 minutes that's broken up into 10 minutes a day. So you can do 10 minutes in the morning, 10 minutes in the afternoon, 10 minutes towards the evening, or you can do them all at once. And if you're really trying to strive for that 10K goal, I would suggest starting at least at a goal that is achievable. This way we don't disappoint ourselves or try to make ourselves feel like, man, I didn't do that. So take this with a grain of salt. Know that your journey is something that is a long-term effort and commitment and not something that can be done within the week. So if you feel like you need support, you're more than welcome to come to our Wellness Wednesday classes at Tucson Indian Center. We have our walking group from 8:30 a.m. to 9:30 a.m. And we just explore downtown with community members. We talk, we laugh, we do some sightseeing, and we also try to get ourselves in a more relaxed state of mind for the morning. So if you're interested in our walking club, you're more than welcome to contact me at alabahe@ticenter.org, or you're more than welcome to give Tucson Indian Center a call. You do not need to register for our walking club, but if you feel like this is something that interests you, you can reach out and ask more questions about it. My name is Amber Labahi. I'm the Diabetes Prevention Specialist at Tucson Indian Center.
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Good morning and welcome to the program All Things Guitar and a Little Bit More. I do hope that you're having a great start today. It is Saturday, August 29th in the year 2026, and you are listening to your favorite community radio station, KXCI Tucson, 91.3 FM. 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There is just lots of great stuff there. I hope that you had a chance to listen to the Saturday morning music mix in the previous couple of hours. DJ Zach always has a great playlist to start your Saturday mornings with. My name is David, and I'll be your host this morning for the next 2 hours on a show that pays tribute to a great musical icon, the guitar. A versatile instrument that has had an outsized influence on the playing styles and sounds of many different types of music from around the world for well over a century now. I have quite eclectic musical taste, so I sample guitar playing from a lot of different musical styles. These can range from country to classical and just about everything in between, and the playing that I feature can extend from big-name virtuoso shredders of the guitar to singer-songwriter pieces with just simple accompanying guitar chords. And, of course,

like to play groups and feature session players where the guitar playing really serves the song. As usual, I'm going to begin my program today with something from the early days of recorded guitar music. I like to pay tribute to those early players who laid the foundations for today's many varied guitar styles. Today I'm starting with guitarist Luke Jordan and a piece called Cocaine Blues that he recorded back in 1927.

You are listening to community radio station KXCI Tucson 91.3 FM. My name is David. I'm your host here on the program, All Things Guitar and a Little Bit More. We just heard some beautiful playing from Zufi Yang. It was her version of Manha de Carnival. That's off of her album Colors of Brazil that came out in 2016. Zufi Yang is a highly regarded Chinese classical guitarist. She is known internationally for her playing. She was a groundbreaking musician in China at the time that she came up as a young person because she chose the guitar to study at a time when Western musical instruments were frowned upon in China. She prevailed, though, and eventually went on to receiving an international scholarship to study at the Royal Academy of Music in London. Before Zufi Yang, we heard from the Allman Brothers Band with the tune Little Martha. That's off of their album Eat a Peach that came out in 1972. That was their third studio and second live double album. That's a little complicated, isn't it? It is a mixture of live and studio recordings and a tribute to the band's founder and visionary lead guitarist, Duane Allman, who was tragically killed in a motorcycle accident at age 24 during its recording. And in fact, this tune, Little Martha, serves as the final studio track that Duane Allman ever recorded. And he did this just a few weeks before he died in that motorcycle accident. This is a great acoustic instrumental duet that features Duane along with Dickie Betts. Before the Allman Brothers Band, we heard from the Tedeschi Trucks Band with the tune Crazy Crying. That is off of their album Future Soul that came out earlier this year. This is the band's sixth studio album, and Tedeschi Trucks, as I'm sure you well know, is an American blues and blues rock group that's based out of Jacksonville, Florida. They formed in 2010 when Susan Tedeschi and Derek Trucks got together to form this wonderfully talented group of musicians. I think this is now a 12-piece band. And of course, it features Susan on lead vocals. She's also playing guitar on it. Susan is a very talented guitar player. She's a graduate of the Berklee College of Music. And then, of course, Derek Trucks plays his signature slide guitar on this. And he is truly one of the greats of the slide guitar. Before the Tedeschi Trucks Band, we heard from Junei Yamaguchi and Shinji Shiatsugu with a tune entitled The Sad Night Owl. That's off of their album Together Again, Blues in New Orleans, and that came out in 2007. Junei Yamaguchi is a legendary Grammy-nominated Japanese blues, funk, and R&B guitarist. He was a key musician in Japan's early blues movement. Eventually, though, he relocated permanently to the American South. That was in 1995, and he became a fixture in New Orleans music. He's accompanied here by Shinji Shiatsugu, who was a legendary Japanese blues guitarist and composer. He was widely regarded as a founding pioneer of the Japanese blues movement. And this particular album was recorded directly in New Orleans. The set began with Luke Jordan and the tune Cocaine Blues. I found that on the album Presenting Luke Jordan. This particular tune was recorded back in 1927. Luke Jordan was an American Piedmont blues guitarist and vocalist. He only made a handful of recordings in the late 1920s. I have read that he recorded 12 tracks for Victor Records at two sessions in 1927 and 1929. Only 10 of these have survived on 78s. It is said that he was immensely influential on the blues players in the Piedmont region. 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Programs explore water science and conservation in Sabino Canyon and night sky preservation through telescope observations at the Mount Lemmon Observatory. 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
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This has been a community impact announcement from 91.3 KXCI Tucson. Coming up next, I've got a set of music that's a little bit special. Listeners, Chris and Roger wrote to me recently to tell me that 2026 is the 50th anniversary of the founding of Windham Hill Records. And of course, Windham Hill is famous for the number of guitarists that that record label has showcased. And of course, the founder of Windham Hill Records, Will Ackerman, founded that record company in order to produce his first guitar album. So in honor of this 50th anniversary of the founding of Windham Hill, this next set of music is dedicated to guitarists who have performed for that record label. And we're going to start out with founder Will Ackerman and the tune Anne's Song.

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My name is David. I'm your host here on the program, All Things Guitar and a Little Bit More. This last set was devoted to guitarists who have played for the record label Windham Hill. Recently, listeners Chris and Roger Stage wrote in to let me know that 2026 is the 50th anniversary of the founding of Windham Hill Records, and they suggested that I should play some music from that label in celebration of that fact. And I thought that was such a good idea that I decided to devote an entire segment of today's show to guitarists who have played for the Windham Hill label. We just heard Robbie Basho with the tune Rodeo. That is off of the album Visions of the Country that came out in 1978. Robbie Basho was an influential American acoustic guitarist, pianist, and singer. He pioneered the American primitive guitar movement alongside artists like John Fahey and Leo Kottke, and I think you could hear that in this particular tune. Before Basho, we heard from Alex DeGrassi with the tune Western. That was off of the album Southern Exposure that came out in 1983. And of course, Alex DeGrassi is another guitarist who was featured on the Windham Hill label. He is a Grammy-nominated American fingerstyle guitarist, composer, and author, widely considered to be a pioneer of contemporary acoustic guitar. He was one of the foundational and best-selling artists on the Windham Hill Records label, which was founded by his cousin, William Ackerman. Before DeGrassi, we heard from Michael Hedges with the tune Ragamuffin. That is off of the album Aerial Boundaries that came out in 1984. Michael Hedges was an American composer, acoustic guitarist, and singer-songwriter. He was a very accomplished guitarist and composer. He received great critical acclaim from other prominent musicians. Unfortunately, he was killed in a car accident in 1997 when he was only in his mid-20s. And his album Oracle won a Grammy Award for Best New Age Album later that year after he was killed. The set began with Will Ackerman and Ann's song. That's off the album Returning that came out in 2004. William Ackerman is an American guitarist and record producer and Grammy Award winner. He founded Windham Hill Records back in 1976 in Palo Alto, California. He founded the record label in order to get his debut guitar album published. Evidently, over the years, he became a bit tired of being a record producer, and he sold his last remaining interests in Windham Hill to Sony BMG in 1992. But then he went on to form yet another music company called Imaginary Road Music, and he continues to produce music for independent instrumental artists. And once again, I want to thank listeners Chris and Roger Stage for letting me know that this year is the 50th anniversary of the founding of Windham Hill. 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Up next in the music, I've got a band called The Fence, that's spelled F-E-N-T-S, with a tune entitled The Skunk, and we're going to hear some nice guitar playing from guitarist Ted Hall on this tune.

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My name is David. I'm your host here on the program All Things Guitar and a Little Bit More. We just heard Joe Bonamassa with the tune Pains on Me. That's off of his album Breakthrough that he released in 2025. And that was Joe's 17th solo studio album. And he's also released a bunch of live albums as well. Joe Bonamassa is an American blues and blues rock guitarist, singer, and a songwriter. He's had a long and very productive career. He was a bit of a prodigy because when he was only 12 years old, he was touring, I think, one summer opening for B.B. King. And he currently holds the record for most number one blues albums with a total of 29 now. And something I didn't realize until recently when reading Joe's bio was that when he was 11 years old, he was mentored by the great American guitarist Danny Gatton. Joe has played alongside many well-known blues and rock artists over the years, and he's received nominations for Grammy Awards 5 times. He's got his usual current band playing with him on this album. So in addition to Joe singing and playing guitar, we've got the great Reese Winans on keyboards. And of course, Reese was a member of Stevie Ray Vaughan's band, Double Trouble. Josh Smith is adding guitar as well. Lamar Carter is on drums. Calvin Turner is on bass. Before Joe Bonamassa, we heard from Jack Pearson with the tune Hang On. That's off of his self-titled album that came out in 1999. Jack Pearson is a very talented guitarist, singer, songwriter, record producer. He's a session player and touring musician. He's worked with many, many well-known artists in the worlds of jazz, rock, blues, and country. He was a member of the Allman Brothers Band from 1997 through 1999. He's known as an A-lister, as a musician, and in 2018, the Tennessee State Senate presented a resolution to honor and recognize Jack as a gifted guitarist and an American musical treasure. The set began with a group called The Fence, that's spelled F-E-N-T-S, and the tune was called The Skunk. That's off of their album First Offense, which came out back in 1983. The Fence was an instrumental sort of jazz rock

fusion band out of Los Angeles. They were active during the late 1970s and 1980s, I think. They were co-led by keyboardist Adam Holtzman and guitarist Ted Hall. Holtzman, over his career, has played with a lot of well-known musicians, including people like Wayne Shorter and Miles Davis, so you know he's got to be good. Ted Hall was an amazingly talented guitar player, and on this album, the group is rounded out by Larry Anderson on drums. I had never heard of The Fence, nor had I heard of Ted Hall until I heard my good friend Robert Jones play this song on his show a week or two ago. So I have to thank Robert for that. I had a hard time at first figuring out who this band was because I kept hearing Robert say The Fence, and I thought he was saying F-E-N-C-E. It took me a while to figure out that the band's name is F-E-N-T-S. 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All proceeds from the Tucson Rock Lottery support KXCI Community Radio. Coming up next, we're going to hear a lot of great picking from the band Leftover Salmon with the tune Lovin' in My Baby's Eyes. And that also includes, in addition to the band Leftover Salmon, Taj Mahal on vocals and dobro, and the great Sally Van Meter on dobro as well.

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0: 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My name is David. I'm your host here on the program All Things Guitar and a Little Bit More. We just heard one of the greats of the entertainment business and a great humanitarian as well. It was Dolly Parton with her classic Jolene off of the album of the same name that came out back in 1974. And I played this in large part because Dolly Parton just passed away here recently on August 25th at age 80. She was an American musician, an actress, a philanthropist, and businesswoman. She was one of the most honored female country music performers, and she received many, many different accolades over her career, including 11 Grammy Awards, 3 Emmy Awards, along with nominations for 2 Academy Awards, 6 Golden Globe Awards, and a Tony Award. Dolly, of course, was a supremely gifted songwriter. She was also a pretty good guitar player. And I used to watch her on the TV and wonder how she could play guitar with those great long fingernails that she wore. When it was finally explained to me how she did that, it made perfect sense. She tuned her guitar in open tunings that allowed her to bar a lot of the chords that she played. She was a great finger picker. And I think she typically used a nylon string guitar, which meant that she didn't have to press the strings quite as hard as a steel string guitar. On her recordings, she usually didn't play guitar. And on this particular song, there was some great finger picking on this from Chip Young and Wayne Moss, those two guitars that you heard on this. Wayne was playing the steel string acoustic, I believe, while Chip was playing a nylon string guitar on this. And I have to thank my good friend Ken Wheelock for suggesting that I play this to honor Dolly Parton's memory, because Ken said, you know, that this song had a lot of great guitar playing on it, and he was absolutely right. Dolly Parton will certainly be missed. Well, before Dolly Parton, we heard from Ryan McGarvey with the tune When the Levee Breaks. And of course, that was a song that was originally written by Memphis Minnie and Kansas Joe McCoy back in the 1920s. It was revived in the early 70s by Led Zeppelin, which kind of changed it around a bit, made it a little bit more rock and roll. And a lot of people have recorded this over the years, and I thought this version by Ryan was a pretty good one. Now, Ryan McGarvey is an American blues rock singer, guitarist, and songwriter. He's received a lot of critical praise for his music, especially his guitar playing. Clapton chose him to play at one of his Crossroads festivals back in 2010. Guitar Player magazine called him Best New Talent in 2013. And then a number of years ago, Ryan just kind of dropped out of the scene. And I've since learned that for 5 years, he was sidelined with a very severe and life-threatening and debilitating medical crisis. Evidently, he's survived that and is starting to play music again. And in fact, When the Levee Breaks, the song that I just played, is on his album Up from the Ashes, which came out in May of this year. Before Ryan McGarvey, we heard from Cristina Galeotto with a piece entitled Tres Piazzas Españolas Zapateado. That's off of her album Avant Loeb that came out in 2020. Cristina Galeotto is an award-winning Italian classical guitarist originally from Naples. She is recognized globally as one of the most prominent talents of her generation. She's highly educated in music with 2 master's degrees in classical guitar, and she's working on a 3rd one at a university in Austria now. Before Cristina Galeotto, the set began with Leftover Salmon and the tune Lovin' in My Baby's Eyes. That's off of the album The Nashville Sessions. It came out in 1999. Leftover Salmon is a fun American jam band from Boulder, Colorado. They've been around since 1989, and their music is a blend of bluegrass, rock, country, and zydeco. In addition to all the great musicians in the band, the great pickers in this band, this particular tune had some guests on it. Taj Mahal is there doing the vocals, also playing dobro, and then the great dobro player Sally Van Meter is also joining in playing dobro as well. 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The full event calendar and more information are available at larosatucson.org. 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This has been a community impact announcement from 91.3 KXCI Tucson. Well, it's back to the music now, and we're going to hear a little something from ZZ Top. It's the tune La Grange, and I'm playing that in part as a tribute to band member Frank Beard, longtime drummer of ZZ Top, who passed away here on August 17th.
1: Rumors spreading around in that Texas town, about the shack outside the game. And you know what I'm talking about. 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

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I am one of the DJs that host Jazz Sunday every Sunday from 1 to 3, and I host the third one, the third Sunday of each month. 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

things were getting loosened up. When all of a sudden I saw a pair of headlights in the driveway pulling up. From the looks of the car and the lights on top, this man wore a badge and a gun. So I jumped out the back door and into the woods and away.

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My name is David. I'm your host here on the program All Things Guitar and a little bit more. We just heard Mike Khalil with the tune No Good Outlaw. He released that as a single in 2021. Mike Khalil is a highly accomplished professional guitarist. He's also a pedal steel player, a record producer. He's a session and touring musician who's played across a lot of different genres, ranging from country to honky-tonk to jazz and to rock. He's originally from Los Angeles, California, where he attended the prestigious Musicians Institute, and he's currently based in Nashville, Tennessee. Before Mike Khalil, we heard from a group known as the Dragon Kings with a tune entitled Dragons Dawn on Kytus, and that's off of an album entitled Dragon Kings. It came out in 2014, and that album is a 12-track progressive rock album that is based on, and I think produced in order to advertise, a board game called Dragon Kings. And I played this in large part because it features some great lead guitar playing from guitarist Mike Stone. Mike is a former as well as a current member of the progressive metal band Queensryche. And when he's not out on the road with Queensryche, you'll find him frequently here in Tucson. A very talented guitar player. Before the Dragon Kings, we heard from John Doane with the tune The Journey Home. That's off of his album Ire, Isle of the Saints. That was released in 1997. John Doane is a very highly regarded American guitarist and composer. He specializes in the harp guitar. He's also an educator. I first came across him because he's collaborated a lot with guitarist Muriel Anderson. The set began with ZZ Top and their classic LaGrange. That's off of the album Tres Hombres, which came out in 1973. That was their third studio album. The band formed back in 1969 and consists here on this album of Billy Gibbons on guitar and vocals, Dusty Hill on bass guitar, keyboards and vocals, and Frank Beard on drums and other percussion. I played this in part because Frank Beard passed away here just recently on August 17th. There's only one member of the band standing. Billy Gibbons is still here. Dusty Hill, the bass player and vocalist, passed away in 2021. We're all going to miss that little old band from Texas. 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Coming up next in the music, I've got something new from Danielle Nicole. It's a tune entitled Gaslight.

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You've been listening to the program, All Things Guitar and a Little Bit More. And we just heard Dave Hole with the tune Out of Here. That is off of his album Ticket to Chicago. That came out in 1997. Dave Hole is a very accomplished Australian slide guitarist and singer. I saw him years and years ago. I think it might have been in Chicago. At least that's what my memory says, and that's why I happen to have a copy of this particular album. He has a kind of unusual slide guitar style. He's actually left-handed, but learned to play guitar right-handed after an accident that left his left arm in a cast. He was able to jam a slide on his finger on that left hand. Then he learned to play slide guitar by hanging his arm over the top of the guitar rather than coming around on the underside of the guitar neck like most slide players. Anyway, he's a real fun artist to watch and listen to. Before Dave Hole, we heard from Danielle Nicole with the tune Gaslight, something brand new from her. It's off the album Fireflies that came out just yesterday or maybe the day before. It's her fourth studio album. She's a blues singer, songwriter, and bass guitar player, originally from Kansas City, Missouri, and I've been listening to her for a lot of years now. She and her brothers started the band Trampled Underfoot, a band that I really liked, and I was very disappointed when they eventually broke up and each of the siblings went their own way musically. She's been soloing now since about 2015, and she has received all kinds of blues music awards as a solo artist. Danielle, of course, is singing on this, and she's playing the bass. She's the composer on this particular tune that you just heard. She always has great guitar work on her songs. Brandon Miller has been playing with her for a lot of years, and he's the guitarist. Tony Branigel is on drums and is the record producer, and Jim Pugh plays keyboards in the band. Oh, and by the way, Danielle Nicole and her band are going to be here in Tucson at 191 Tool tomorrow, August 30th. I see that it's time for me to begin wrapping things up for the day. I hope that you enjoyed today's program. If you'd like to contact me to suggest music for this program or to comment, you can reach me by email at dav.kxci@yahoo.com. The Bluegrass Show will be on at the top of the hour, and Milo will, of course, have it filled with great music. He always does. Before Milo, we'll hear from Stephanie Ings with Nonprofit Spotlight. And then after Milo's great show, KXCI has an additional wonderful lineup for your Saturday listening pleasure. You should check it out. Just go to kxci.org. 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And, of course, you'll also find a two-week archive of all the programs that air here, so that if you missed a program that you like or want to listen to a program that you've never listened to before, you can go to our website and find that two-week archive. I hope that you all stay safe and healthy out there. I'll be back on the air next Saturday with more great guitar players. It looks like I've got a few minutes before Stephanie comes on the air with Nonprofit Spotlight, so I'm going to leave you with some playing by two greats of the guitar, Chet Atkins and Jerry Reed together on a tune entitled Cannonball Rag. So, until next week, please take care.

0: 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I'm Stephanie Ings, Director of Education and Community Engagement here at KXCI. Today I'm here with Tori Chisholm, the Executive Director of Friends of Pima Animal Care Center, or PAC. Thank you so much for being here today.
1: Well, thank you for having me.
0: And what's your organization's mission and vision?
1: We are the official nonprofit partner for Pima Animal Care Center. The county does an amazing job of caring and support for animals in our community, but there's some things that a county just can't do. That's what we get to do, like all the things that are above and beyond. And then also we get to focus quite a bit on helping animals in the community, not just the ones that are at the shelter. So, I mean, if I gave you our official mission, it'd be to say that to make sure that every animal served by Pima Animal Care Center has the resources and support necessary for a positive outcome.
0: Yeah, thank you for putting it that way. And how does your organization work toward that mission?
1: Well, I mean, we focus a lot on fundraising, community development, so that we can facilitate special programs, especially the ones in the community. And we did start initially focused on just helping animals at PAC. There are special medical cases that had to be outsourced, required special

0: together. We call it KFT. That's really meant to help families who maybe they got surprise vet medical bills that they just can't manage, or they're having behavior issues, or they might be having to move in their temporary housing. They can't have their animals with them. So we have a program where we can put them in foster, or we can help them with medical assistance, or we can provide them training, or we can provide them fencing so they can fence their yard, you know, so that their new home is safe for their animals. So the whole idea is how do we help people and help their animals before they end up at the shelter.
1: Wow, yeah, thank you for sharing some of your programs and how it's connected to your mission and your approach. Great, and how can people find out more about PAC?
0: Yeah, they have a great website. It's through the county. You can also find out more about them through our website, which is friendsofpacc.org. You can follow us on Facebook, Instagram.
1: Thank you so much for being here today and talking about Friends of Pima Animal Care Center.
0: Well, thank you for having me. I appreciate the opportunity to be here. 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
2: 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Going to be a beautiful 102-degree day today, and hopefully you can join me throughout the show. I'm planning on a Dolly Parton tribute about 45 minutes till the top of the 11 o'clock hour here. Let's get started with Noam Pikilny and a great song called The Brown County Breakdown on 91.3 FM KXCI Tucson.

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Well, we started off with the great banjo player Noam Pokilny and his tribute to Kenny Baker plays Monroe. We heard Brown County Breakdown. Then the Grass is Dead Band with Alabama Getaway. We heard Doyle Lawson and Quicksilver with Misery River. Restless State of Mind by Carrie Hassler and Hard Rain. A group called Water Tower with When I Come Around. I think that was a Green Day tune from years ago, a cover of that. And then the Mighty Poplar with A Distant Land to Roam. 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And SPF 26 is an all-day music festival and pool party Saturday, September 5th. 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
0: Wait a minute here. Your mama

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You are tuned in to 91.3 KXEI Tucson. KXEI's impact on our community is limitless. It knows no boundaries. When I turn on the radio and I hear a happy song when I've been having a bad day, it affects the mood that I've been in and affects the others around me. 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

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In that set, we started off, I believe, off the first album by the Earls of Leicester, and a Flatt & Scruggs tune called You're Not a Drop in the Bucket. Then we kept the humor going with Don Reno and Your Mama Didn't Raise No Idiot. Following that, the comedians of country music and bluegrass, I guess, Homer and Jethro with Daddy Played First Base, and also he sang bass, I guess. We heard the Bluegrass Alliance. You know, this song I was looking for like 6 or 8 months, and I kept thinking Dan Crary did it. Well, in his first bluegrass band, the Bluegrass Alliance, he played on that. I think he sang it. I got to see him sing that song live, and I was impressed with it. So finally, I found it on the Bluegrass Alliance album, Reuben James, and a great song there. And then the Greenbrier Boys with Alligator Man. I think Jimmy C. Newman, I think his name was, in the country music, more like Cajun music, recorded it years ago. And then the Campfire Pickers Band with Shake That Little Foot, Sally Ann, was the instrumental we heard. And the Dixie Chicks off their first album, Green River, by them. All for you on 91.3 FM KXCI Tucson. 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That's 520-327-0452. 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Well, I wanted to do a Dolly Parton special today, so I'm going to set it up with some moving songs before we go into some of her catalog, and also in my coming up just after the next few songs, I'll be playing recordings of other artists doing Dolly Parton songs, plus her, plus Porter Wagner, or we're going to hear Merle Haggard, who recorded one of her songs, and others, in tribute to the passing of Dolly Parton just a couple days ago, real inspiration to a lot of people around the world. So let's get started with a beautiful song. I think it was Judy Collins, who I think is coming here in about a month, doing the instrumental. You might remember her vocals on Both Sides Now. We're going to hear the instrumental by Nitty Gritty Dirt Band on 91.3 FM KXCI Tucson.

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The Bluegrass Show with your host Milo. Well, I've begun my tribute to Dolly Parton there. I just wanted to set up that last song we heard. We heard the Nitty Gritty Dirt Band with their version of Both Sides Now. Then Lorraine Jordan and her Carolina Road album. I believe that was Crystal Gayle singing Ready for the Times to Get Better off the Country Grass album by Lorraine Jordan. I believe Crystal Gayle had the major hit with that probably back in the 70s. We heard Alison Krauss in Union Station, a beautiful song called On Heaven's Bright Shore. And finishing up, I saw two news stories, and in about 5 seconds, they mentioned that Dolly Parton wanted to hear the last song we heard. She wanted that to be played at her memorial or funeral. We heard If We Never Meet Again, and I picked the Stanley Brothers version of that. So that's how we start there, our memorial to Dolly Parton. All for you on 91.3 FM KXCI Tucson. 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That includes places like the Ironwood Forest and Bear Ears National Monuments, public lands that provide the freedom to hike, hunt, fish, and recreate in the outdoors. More information about the Wilderness Society and its work to protect America's wild places is available at wilderness.org. And the Second Chance Tucson Job and Resource Fair takes place Thursday, September 10th from noon until 4 p.m. at the Tucson Convention Center Grand Ballroom. More than 40 employees and 50 resource tables will offer employment opportunities and resources for people impacted by the justice system. 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Just a few moments before the 11 o'clock hour. And I'm going to play some selections of Dolly Parton and other people that covered her songs over the years. You know, she was so beloved, and for me, and especially since I first saw her on TV on the Porter Wagner Show on television when I was like 12 or 13, and here's this pretty gal up there playing banjo. And I'd never seen a gal play banjo before, and I was fascinated and followed her career since then. And did you know she had 25 number one songs? The Beatles only had 20. And so that just shows the impact she had musically and culturally on our society. So we're going to get started with a fellow named Kevin Williams. He did an instrumental album called Chill Grass, Mountain Country, and Bluegrass. We're going to hear the classic song by Kevin Williams, My Tennessee Mountain Home, written by Dolly many years ago. 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

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I'm very rarely down here, so my board is a little bit different than usual. So sometimes things cut out because I'm used to things being on the left, but now they're on the right. So pardon me for that, but we're enjoying doing our special here for Dolly Parton. And also Ruby just told me she's in the house here, and she's going to be doing a special today called The Spirit of Dolly, Her Appalachian Roots, coming up at the noon hour. And later next month, in the beginning of the month, Labor Day, 9-5, as in 9 to 5, there's going to be a special Dolly show at the La Rosa. So make plans for that if you have nothing going on Labor Day weekend. In that set, we heard from Kevin Williams of his Chillgrass, Mountain Country and Bluegrass. We heard My Tennessee Mountain Home, a big hit for Dolly. Then Lynn Morris Band with their cover of Dolly's Coat of Many Colors. And I guess the first original Coat of Many Colors was, I guess, misplaced or whatever happened to it. But her mom redid another one, and it's in the, I believe, Country Music Hall of Fame you can check out. We heard Pam Gadd. She plays banjo and sings, doing the Dolly Parton tune Applejack. And she had Dolly Parton doing background vocals with her there. And then Dolly Parton along with Porter Wagoner. That's what gave her her big start. We heard Milwaukee, Here I Come. And then the classic Mule Skinner Blues Blue Yodel Number 8 done by Dolly Parton. I just love how that whip snaps in that song. I hope you did too. Get you going today. And then another one by Dolly Parton and Porter Wagoner. We heard 40 Miles from Poplar Bluff. Poplar Bluff in Missouri. I have a close friend that's from that town, and so I always enjoy when I hear that song. 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

and she's gone. You better go on home, Kentucky gambler. But a gambler never seems to stop till he loses all he's got. And with a money-hungry fever, I played on. I played till I'd lost all I'd won. I was right back where I'd started from.

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I love KXEI Community Radio, and I especially like the word community. 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

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In that set of the program, we heard Dolly Parton, Linda Ronstadt, and Emmylou Harris off their great trio album. We heard the song Wildflowers. Merle Haggard doing a Dolly Parton song called The Kentucky Gambler, and I think I was reading that she was doing some background vocals on that one there. Emmylou Harris with another one written by Dolly Parton called To Daddy. Beautiful, beautiful song. And then Dolly Parton and Porter Wagoner with one called Once More. You probably heard that in bluegrass music for over many years. A lot of artists have recorded it. And that was their version going back probably to the early or mid-70s. We heard the trio again with Those Memories of You. Bill Monroe recorded that, I'm going to guess, in the early or mid-60s, and then these gals made it very popular again. Then we heard Love Cannon. They put out several like bluegrass covers of songs, and right there, their cover of Islands in the Stream, a big hit for her, and I'm going to guess it was in the late 70s or so. Beautiful song we heard then from the Pickin' On series, 9 to 5 as an instrumental. Great musicians backing that up. And then Rhonda Vincent, one of the first ladies of bluegrass. She was a backup singer and mandolin player with Dolly Parton before she stepped out on her own to do bluegrass music. She previously had been in her family band. I think they were called the Sally Mountain Band. And she sang with Dolly and toured with her, and then left and went on to her own stardom in bluegrass. Rhonda Vincent with Jolene. All for you on 91.3 FM, KXCI Tucson. 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Some things happen I'll let you know about is like tonight at the Chicago Bar, there's going to be a band in town. They're called Killing Sunday, kind of for your rockers. That's happening at Chicago Bar tonight. Also at the Rialto, there's going to have a cover band of Def Leppard. That's happening this evening. And as I told you earlier, on Labor Day, September 7th, there'll be a tribute at La Rosa for Dolly Parton. And so a lot of great stuff. And also coming up at the noon hour following Flicks, we're going to have Ruby, where she's going to bring you the spirit of Dolly, her Appalachian roots. That'll be up in just a few moments. This is with Milo, host of the whole program. Take care. We'll see you further on down the road. It was great fun and moving for me to put together this tribute to Dolly Parton. We'll go out with a couple more songs with her, including Farther Along and another, right here on 91.3 FM KXCI Tucson.

0: This is Flicks, and I'm the film snob, Chris DeShiel.
1: Haitian director Raoul Peck has long been in the forefront of radical cinema. His recent documentaries include I Am Not Your Negro, the incisive portrait of James Baldwin from 2016, and Orwell 2 plus 2 equals 5, which I reviewed last year. Right before the Orwell film, he directed a portrait of another artist, not as famous as Baldwin, but a significant one, Ernest Cole, Lost and Found. Ernest Cole was a South African photographer who documented life under apartheid in the 1950s and early 60s. His work ranged from shots of people on the street to black people in the mines and in banishment camps. As a black man himself, he was always aware of the authorities monitoring his activities. Afraid of impending arrest, he fled to the United States when he was 26, and in 1967 published House of Bondage, a collection of his South African photos that received international acclaim. The book was banned in South Africa, and Cole himself was banned from ever returning to his home. Raoul Peck's film narrates the story from Cole's point of view, with a first-person narration performed by Lakeith Stanfield. It was not immediately clear while I was watching that this wasn't taken directly from Cole's diaries and other writings, but written by Peck using a variety of sources, including testimony of friends and acquaintances. The most impressive aspect of the film, naturally, are the photographs, not only from South Africa, but from the U.S. and other countries to which Cole traveled later. He had a marvelous eye for people's faces and other details of ordinary life. In some cases, the faces were those of fear and arrogant anger when those with privilege encountered people of color. The film talks about the erasure of self in such societies and how it was one of the things that spurred Cole to leave the country. The central mood of this film is sadness and despair. Unfamiliar with life outside South Africa, Cole thought that he would experience a free society in the U.S., and it was a devastating blow to realize the prevalence of racism in America. He never really adjusted to life in the States or anywhere else he traveled to. For the rest of his life, he felt homesick, yearning to go back in spite of apartheid, because this was the place and the family he knew. In addition, publishers pigeonholed him as a specialist in images of oppression. But as an artist, his passion was for recording his own life in all its aspects, not just making political points. He never published a second book. The movie benefits from the discovery of 60,000 of Cole's as-yet-unseen negatives, locked in a vault in Sweden, where he had lived for a few years. His scenes of life in the United States are just as revelatory as his earlier work. He eventually became homeless and forgotten, dying of cancer at 49 in New York in February 1990, just a week after Nelson Mandela was released from prison. Ernest Cole, Lost and Found, brings an important artist the attention he deserves.

Well, I'm going to let them go back into the background for a bit. That's the gang here at Ruby's Roadhouse. 100% organic, authentic Americana roots music, a special focus today on the late Dolly Parton. We all loved her. That goes without saying. You can look up a lot of information about her. It's out there. There's movies. There's everything else. So I don't need to talk a whole lot today. I just want to tell you that I'm focusing on her roots, her Appalachian roots, because that's where she was born and raised and pretty much stayed as her home. She was born in East Tennessee in the Appalachian Range, which is a huge mountain range running through the east, north to south in the east. Tennessee is included as part of that range. Anyhow, that influenced a whole lot of musicians, and that was the sound of people. She didn't have a radio, but she did listen to other people, and she grew up with this kind of music. So we'll start off with that, Appalachian roots, right here on Ruby's Roadhouse, the great Dolly Parton. And again, thanks to Milo for another fine show. And we'll just start right off with it. 1935 recording from the Carter family. This is KXCI, Tucson, Real People, Real Radio.

Yeah. Beautiful mountain music. A lot of folks have covered that tune. That's one of the prettiest versions I think I've ever heard from Alison Krauss and Gillian Welch. It's off the soundtrack to the movie Oh Brother, Where Art Thou? And you heard that right here on KXCI Community Radio. This is Ruby's Roadhouse, where today we have a very special tribute to the Appalachian and Tennessee roots of the great Dolly Parton. And I got a lot of fun stuff coming up, especially at the very end of the show. I got a special surprise. I got a lanyap for you. Alison Krauss and Gillian Welch right before that. And these are songs that were written and recorded way back in the 1920s, especially at the Bristol recording sessions. 1927, Bristol, Tennessee, Virginia. It's right on the line. They had they called for local artists. They wanted to collect the music of the hills and the hollers, and they put out the word, and all these folks showed up. They recorded a whole lot of them. It's kind of considered the big bang of country music. It's where they started and popularized country music. Oh, that's a great museum if you ever get over that way. I've been there. It is so interesting. Spend hours there. So celebrating that as well, the birthplace of country music museum in Bristol, Virginia, Tennessee, and 1927 Bristol recordings. There's a double disc that I have, and we'll play some more from that as well, called Orthophonic Joy, the 1927 Bristol Sessions Revisited. We also heard one from June Carter Cash, wife of Johnny Cash, Keep on the Sunny Side. That was three songs in a row written by the great A.P. Carter. Chris Brashear, local artist, with a beautiful version of Little Home in Tennessee. Again, an A.P. Carter tune. We started today's program here at Ruby's Roadhouse with the Carter family. That would be Mother Maybelle, Cousin Sarah, and A.P. Carter, recorded 1935. Can the Circle Be Unbroken? You're tuned into Ruby's Roadhouse again, celebrating the Appalachian and Tennessee roots of the great Dolly Parton. And the Stigma Free Initiative presents Strikeout Stigma, a 9-pin no-tap bowling tournament, Saturday, September 12th, 9 to 1, at Bolero, 114 South Camino Seco. 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This has been a community impact announcement from 91.3 KXCI Tucson. And support for KXCI is also provided by Jean's Place, a historic bar in Bisbee's Brewery Gulch. Jean's Place is an intimate venue serving local tap, beer, cocktails, and a signature grilled cheese and pickle sandwich. The historic interior has been hosting and haunting Bisbee locals since 1905, featuring live music most days of the week. More information by following Jean's Place Bisbee on Instagram. All right, I am putting the playlist in as we go because there's a bit of information. It's information heavy, but it's music strong. So the next one up is recorded live at the Ryman Theater in Nashville. Ryman Theater was the home of the Grand Ole Opry radio show for many, many years. This is a Stephen Foster tune brought to you by the great Emmylou Harris.

That's very cool. Thank you for the KXCI jingle from Dan Lout. First time I heard that one. That's great. Thank you for that. You are tuned into KXCI Community Radio, 91.3 FM, kxci.org. And happy to be bringing you today here at Ruby's Roadhouse, a tribute to the Appalachian and Tennessee roots of the great Dolly Parton. And I don't need to say too much. A lot's been said already, so I'll just let the songs keep on telling you the story. But we just heard a whole lot of songs from that region, or songs written in that area. We just heard Jimmy Rogers with Blue Yodel No. 9, also known as the Mule Skinner Blues. That was a 1930s recording. Dolly Parton recorded that in 1970 and had a huge hit. Milo played that one earlier. Dolly Parton, along with Sonia Isaacs, gave us The Angels Rejoice. That's a Songs of the Leuven Brothers compilation release. Loretta Lynn, Sheryl Crow, and Miranda Lambert preceding that with Coal Miner's Daughter. And Loretta Lynn, of course, another daughter of Appalachia from Butcher Holler, Kentucky. Bentley Boys ahead of that, Down on Penny's Farm, 1929 recording in Johnson City, Tennessee. We heard from Doc and Merle Watson with the Blue Ridge Mountain Blues. Blue Ridge Mountains, of course, part of the larger chain of the Appalachian mountain range. Emmylou Harris and the Nash Ramblers starting that nice long set with Hard Times. One thing that a lot of the country folks in those days would sing about was, like everybody, they would sing about their own hard times. And, you know, there were some folks that were struggling, and including Dolly Parton's family. Really, out of that came some beautiful music. That's what I'd like to say about that one. I have lots more coming up, but first, Hotel Congress is hosting the 3rd annual Tucson Rock Lottery, a benefit for KXCI. It's on Saturday, September 5th, outdoors on the plaza. 25 local musicians will form 5 brand new bands at random Saturday morning, and then each band will write 3 songs new and learn 1 cover. Later that day, they'll all perform at the Hotel Congress Plaza, and again, that's Saturday, September 5th at 7 p.m., doors at 6. Tickets are available at hotelcongress.com, and learn more on the events page at kxci.org. All proceeds from the Tucson Rock Lottery support KXCI Community Radio. 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The Kingston Trio is a long-standing American folk and pop music band that emerged from San Francisco's North Beach club scene in 1957 and is best known for their signature 3-part harmonies and folk sound. Doors at 6:30, show at 7. More information and tickets can be found at kingstontrio.com. Well, back to some more of this Appalachian root music from Dolly Parton. This one is a great one. I'll just look this one up. There's a great story that goes along with this, but this was what I consider her anthem of empowerment. On KXCI Community Radio, 91.3 FM, kxci.org.

boy. One way everybody copes is by silly humor, and there's no better silly humor than country corn. So, very silly, and that's from a group I love these guys, the VW Boys, from their album Snappy Lunch, named after the famous cafe in Mount Airy, North Carolina, where Andy Griffith frequented the Snappy Lunch, and been there too. It's really, that part of the country is fascinating to explore. Anyhow, the VW Boys with Sarah Jane, a traditional tune, country humor at its best. This is KXCI Tucson, real people, real radio. It's 101. You're tuned into Ruby's Roadhouse, where today

not dumb, and I ain't blonde. Oh, she was very funny woman. Look up some of the hilarious quotes from Dolly Parton. You'll agree. I promise you will. Well, I got some business to attend to. Let's see. Where are we? Hold, please. I'm very distracted with these short songs. I have to say I respect Milo even more because almost all of Bluegrass is two-minute songs. He's good at it. 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Betty is known for her soul and R&B vocal talents from the 60s all the way through to today. More information for Betty LaVette at 191 Tool, September 1st, can be found at rialtotheater.com. Excuse me. Oh, my. It's hard to not get emotional when you talk about Dolly Parton, isn't it? We loved her. So many people loved her across the board universally. I wear a Dolly Parton shirt the last few days since she died, and everywhere I go, people are like, I love Dolly Parton. I mean, that's total strangers, and it's just remarkable the impact she had on so many people, myself included. The Second Chance Tucson Job and Resource Fair takes place Thursday, September 10th from noon to 4 at the Tucson Convention Center Grand Ballroom. More than 40 employers and 50 resource tables will offer employment opportunities and resources for people impacted by the justice system. The event is open to anyone seeking a job or new career. Learn more at secondchancetucson.org. And this has been a community impact announcement from 91.3 KXCI Tucson. And back into the music. This was a interesting collaboration. Dolly, of course, worked with everybody and anybody. She was that talented. She collaborated with James Patterson, the novelist, on a book called Run, Rose, Run. And this is the companion CD. And the tune, because she talked a lot about her dreams, big dreams, and faded jeans. Right here on KXCI Community Radio 91.3 FM. This is Ruby's Roadhouse.

Oh my, that's Daryl Scott, a great Nashville singer-songwriter. You heard him right here on KXCI Community Radio. This is Ruby's Roadhouse, where we're exploring the Appalachian and Tennessee roots of the great Dolly Parton. This is some songs I think reflect her character as well as her skills. That was one about songwriting, of course, called the title of the song, Daryl Scott, and the album Aloha from Nashville. He is a Nashville singer-songwriter, and that's where Dolly spent almost all of her life, as far as I know. She said she never wanted to leave. In fact, I'll read one quote. I'll never turn my back on the people who made me want to sing and write. I'm not leaving Nashville. Roots are important to me, and my roots are here. Dolly Parton. I could read quotes from her all day. Where were we? Let me see. Title of the song. Scott Miller, right before that, gave us a tune, Ciderville Saturday Night. That's over there in Knoxville, just outside of Knoxville. Been there. It's a great place. I tell you, I have family there, so I've explored that area, and it's wonderful. Tennessee Ernie Ford ahead of that with the Smoky Mountain Boogie. Tune recorded in 1949. We heard from an artist named Red Foley. Tennessee Saturday Night, 1947. Red Foley hosted the Grand Ole Opry Radio Barn Dance program for many years, I think about 10. But yeah, he was an integral part of the entire Grand Ole Opry situation. Dolly Parton starting that last set from 2022 release called Run, Rose, Run, also the name of a book co-written with James Patterson called Big Dreams and Faded Jeans. And she had big dreams and wasn't ashamed of them or afraid to pursue them. And that's a great example. I love that. Love many things. Okay. SPF 26 is an all-day music festival and pool party on Saturday, September 5th at Rancho Linda Vista in Oracle, Arizona. The festival features 11 bands, DJs, and swimming, with proceeds benefiting RLV Oracle Art and supporting artist residencies, barn concerts, and land preservation. Learn more about tickets, camping, and the event lineup at wilsonbarnarts.org. This has been a community impact announcement from 91.3 KXCI Tucson. 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Originally fronted by Bob Marley, The Wailers have been a key act in the reggae scene since the 1970s. More information on The Wailers on September 10th can be found at rialtotheater.com. All right, it's 1:22. I have it on good authority that coming up at the 2 o'clock hour, following Petey Mosquito, Professor Steptoe, Soul Sister Number One, will bring you soul stories, and she also is doing a little tribute to Dolly Parton. That should be fabulous fun. She also has an interview scheduled with Reese Palmer. So you know, you just can't leave. You can't leave your radio. You have to leave it on everywhere you go. And we thank you for that. This song I wanted to play because this just something I think Dolly would appreciate. I think she definitely was the epitome of this. It's Maria Muldaur.

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3: Radio. There's some great new recordings we can share with you from our community members. Thank you for that. We were just listening to the incredible first recording that Dolly ever made. It was 1959. She was age 13. And that tune, Puppy Love by Dolly Parton. I was happy to find that one. Puppy Love, kind of rockabilly style, wasn't it? Right before that, a contemporary song came out last year from the Hog Slop String Band. Gave us Let's Sing Our Song. Dolly Parton ahead of that with Tennessee Homesick Blues, and that tune was recorded in 1984 for the movie Rhinestone. Local artist Lisa Otey talking about hard working women, and that featured Candy Kane backing her up on vocals. And you know, Dolly was one of the hardest working women I ever saw. Jim Queskin and the Jug Band starting that last set of tunes in tribute to the great Dolly Parton, recorded 1965, I'm a Woman, featuring Maria Muldaur. I have one more set of tunes to share with you, and it's my special lanyap for today. You know, I'm a fan of culture out of New Orleans, and this is not so much what is in the realm of what people think of as Dolly Parton. She did play with Rockin' Doopsie. I have a picture of her with a rub board, go figure. But that was just how diverse and wonderfully embracing Dolly was. That'll be coming up just in a second or two. And it is in honor of the crew of Dolly. In New Orleans, there's a crew of Dolly. I saw them when I was there on my 70th birthday, and they were fabulous. Every single one of the crew in the marching band had big blonde wigs, really short-cut, skimpy rhinestone-bedecked Western clothing. Man or woman or in between, they were all dressed like Dolly. It was hilarious and beautiful. So the crew of Dolly is still waiting for their permits and yada yada yada, but sometime over the Labor Day weekend, the crew of Dolly will have a second line in honor of Dolly Parton. I just think that's fabulous. I got some music for that in just a moment, but first, support for KXCI is provided by Spadefoot Nursery, offering native plants, domestic edible plants, and botanical curiosities. 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And KXCI is gearing up for the 43rd annual El Tour de Tucson, Saturday, November 21st. 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El Tour de Tucson coming up November 21st. All right, like I said, this is going to be a little bit of second line here. Courtesy of Ruby's Roadhouse, a little second line for the great Dolly Parton. All the second lines incorporate this song at some point, and this is the version by John Boutte. KXCI Tucson, Real People, Real Radio.

Oh My, song written by Earl King, performed by the Blind Boys of Alabama right here on KXCI. And that one, some of the songs I played today and will play in the future all resonate with the message and the vision that was Dolly Parton, so I had to play that. Also played The Soul Rebels, featuring Cyril Neville and Ivan Neville with Street Parade, talking about that second line. John Boutte started that last set, I'll Fly Away. It's a classic tune in the second line parades. And again, the crew of Dolly is working on getting it scheduled for next weekend over in New Orleans. Crew of Dolly will be doing a second line in her honor. Whew, that's cool. One more song, but a fast quote. She said in 2019, I look totally artificial, but I am totally real. As a writer, as a professional, as a human being. A rhinestone shines just as good as a diamond. Thank you, Dolly Parton. We love you. This tune is a cover, but it says the world.

0: KXCI FM 90. Whoa! Sorry. Go, girl. So good, worth doing twice. That wraps it up here at Ruby's Roadhouse. Thanks for listening. Thanks for the calls and the notes. And take care of yourselves out there. This is KXCI Tucson, Real People, Real Radio Time for Petey Mosquito and Growing Native. As always, thanks for listening. Thanks so much. Take care out there.
1: This is Growing Native, and I'm Petey Mosquito. It has not been a wet monsoon at our home near the banks of the Ojalote. Not wet meaning not much rain. Oh, it's monsoonal. We get the billowing clouds that turn dark and block the hot sun. Thunder, lightning, wind, but not much rain. The weather forecast will say, hey, it's going to rain. And many times, the forecast predicts extreme or severe storms, and that's scary. But so far, we, Ms. Mosquito and me, we haven't gotten that either. And I know it does no good to whine, but some rain would be wonderful. Oh, I know what I was going to tell you. All across the land near us, all across the land, burrowweed is blooming. Oh, yeah, that small woody shrub, 2-3 feet tall, burrowweed, Isocoma tenuisecta in the Asteraceae. What a show-off, Petey. Blooming clusters of rayless yellow flowers. Oh, yeah. Well, I love it because it's this reminder that it's late summer, heading to fall, and there'll be other late summer headed to fall Asteraceae blooming, snakeweed, turpentine bush, hello rubber rabbit bush, and hello fall. I know, not quite yet, okay, but come on fall, and feel free to come on wet. So listen, it does rain somewhere near the Mosquito homestead. And Ms. Mosquito and I go looking for those somewhere places. And sometimes we'll find puddles. Sometimes we'll find running water. Sometimes we find, you know, what happens when the rain hits the ground, the green forbs, the grasses that respond to that rainfall. It doesn't take much to stimulate the grasses and these forbs, right, in these semi-arid ecosystems. So how about we go up into the Madrean evergreen woodland? Oh, yeah. I do like that. So I was wandering in the understory of a woodland, and I spent a lot of time searching my gray matter for plant names, and every once in a while I would remember one, and I wanted to tell you about a plant we saw up in the woodland in the understory. A really pretty little plant, and I remembered it. That was the That was a good part. It's flowered. It's low to the ground on green foliage, lavenderish, purplish flowers on this green foliage, right? It's hugging the ground. So pretty. Spreading snake herb. Cool plant. Got an amazing botanical name. Discoristi Shediana, variety decumbens. Let me say it again. Discoristi Shediana, variety decumbens. Yikes! Discoristi is a combination of a couple Greek words. I think Asa Gray, the botanist, put these together. It means difficult to separate. That's pretty cute. And in this plant, in the acanthus family, I think it's referring to the seed capsules that are so tight together. The species name, Shediana, honors the botanist Wilhelm Schiede. He's a German botanist. He was in Mexico exploring in the 1830s. I think that's when. The variety, decumbens, sort of means like laying down but reaching up, like me getting up from a nap. Okay, snake herb is this wonderful plant. I told you it had large purplish or lavenderish flowers, 2 inches across. I'm not making that up. Most often seen out in grassy plains or mesas, but on this particular day, we saw that decumbent plant in the woodland understory. Oh, yeah, that lifted my spirits. It is a cool plant. I remember the name. Burrowweed lifted my spirits, my no-rain spirits. Oh, yeah. Hey, these borderlands are beautiful. Yeah, they are. Hey, I'm Petey Mosquito, and this has been Growing Native.

Hey, Miss Honeybee, it's Dolly B. You know that hussy with the good hair you sang about? Reminded me of someone I knew back when. Except she has flaming locks of auburn hair. Bless her heart. Just a hair of a different color, but it hurts just the same.

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Today is a special edition of Soul Stories, where I'm especially going to be playing a lot of country music and country soul. And I kick things off to a tribute, kick things off with a tribute to a queen that we lost this past week. And of course, I'm talking about Dolly Parton. And at the top of the 2 o'clock hour, I played Madeline Edwards, Mama Dolly Jesus from 2022. And followed that with Blessing Offer featuring Dolly Parton, Somebody's Child from 2025. And then Beyonce's cover of Jolene from the Grammy-winning 2024 album, Cowboy Carter. And ended that first block of music with Whitney Houston's cover of I Will Always Love You from the Bodyguard original soundtrack album, 1992. And I've got more Dolly coming up. 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Hear true personal stories of finding your groove, facing challenges, and sometimes falling flat on two left feet. 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This has been a community impact announcement from 91.3 KXCI Tucson. And at 3 o'clock, I have a very special guest. Reese Palmer will be joining me live in the studio at 3 o'clock. I'm very excited to welcome her live in the studio. Up next, I'm going to continue with a tribute to Dolly Parton, a song that always reminds me of my childhood. It's up next on KXCI Tucson.

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This is Soul Stories on KXCI Tucson. I'm Tawana, and I just wrapped up a tribute to the Queen of Country, Dolly Parton. Born in 1946, she passed away on August 25th at the age of 80. What can you say about Dolly Parton? I mean, amazing songwriting, beautiful singing voice, an actress, a businesswoman, a philanthropist. I've loved hearing all the stories over this past week from people who grew up with books and have a library because of Dolly Parton. Just so many wonderful things. And that's why there's been such an outpouring of love and grief this past week. And I just had to start Soul Stories with a tribute to her. And I especially wanted to spotlight Black artists who have performed her songs, who have performed with her over the years. And I started that last set actually with a song by Dolly Parton and Kenny Rogers, Islands in the Stream, which is from my early childhood, maybe my first memory of hearing Dolly Parton's voice. And I followed it with a song from my teen years that samples it, Ghetto Superstar, where I guess it's an interpolation of Islands in the Stream, with singer Maya doing the hook on that one, also featuring ODB, RIP to OBD as well. That was Ghetto Superstar. And I ended that block with Ladysmith Black Mambazo featuring Dolly Parton, Knocking on Heaven's Door. That is from 2012. If you shed a little tear during that, I don't blame you. I had to wipe away a few before I got back on the microphone. I've got more country music from Black artists coming up here on Soul Stories. And then at 3 o'clock, I'm joined live by Reese Palmer. Cannot wait for that. 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I'm going to get back into the music now with some Bobby Womack from 1976. This is Soul Stories, KXCI, Tucson.

0: You've got it tuned to 91.3 FM KXCI Tucson. I'm Tawana, bringing you Soul Stories, a special country edition today. And in that last set, you heard Bobby Womack from 1976. Tired of Living in the Country is from his country album called BW Goes C&W. After that, one of my favorites by the Pointer Sisters, Fairy Tale from their 1974 album, That's a Plenty. You also heard Little Richard from his album, King of Rock and Roll from 1971, doing a version of I'm So Lonesome I Could Cry. You also heard Al Green's version of Before the Next Teardrop Falls. And we're just having a conversation in the studio about how many versions of that song exist. And I ended that set with today's very special guest, who is live in the studio right now with me, Reese Palmer. Country Girl from 2007 was her breakout single. And we're going to be hearing from her in just a few. But first, support for KXCI is provided by Child and Family Resources, operating Great Things Thrift Store, open daily on West Ina Road. 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And I am thrilled and honored to be joined by a very special guest this afternoon. I am talking about Reese Palmer, Grammy-nominated singer-songwriter, cultural trailblazer, and leading voice in contemporary American roots music. I saw her last night, and it was just a beautiful blend of country, soul, folk, Americana. All of that comes together when you're listening to her powerful vocals and, of course, beautiful storytelling. Oh, thank you. Also part of that. In 2007, her very first single, Country Girl, which you just heard, became the first song by a Black woman to chart on Billboard's Hot Country Songs in nearly two decades. And since then, she's continued to record and tour, but has also devoted much of her energy to supporting up-and-coming artists of color who perform country music. And she does that through her nonprofit, Color Me Country, as well as her radio show, Color Me Country, which is on Apple Music. And we'll get to talk about all of that for the next hour here on KXCI. And some of you maybe got to hear her last night at the Fox Tucson Theater. If you didn't, you get to hear her talk today here on KXCI. So welcome to the show. Thank you for joining me on Soul Stories.
1: Oh my gosh, no, thank you for having me. I'm excited.
0: Great, great. And thank you for turning it. It helps if I have her microphone turned on.
1: Listen, I do that all the time. So don't even trip. Like,
0: well, thank you for joining us. I know you've had a very full schedule.
1: It's been a day, but it's been a really, really good day. I feel

0: And we just left Blue Lotus Art Gallery, where I did a podcast interview with KP on Sue Spins, yes, podcast. So yeah, and now I'm here with you.
1: Great. Well, that is a very full day.
0: It was a day.
1: You saw a lot of diverse things here in Tucson, which is really nice. Good. And you know, you've been consistently releasing music, and you have a new album that's going to be coming out in 2027, right?
0: Yes, April 2027. It's called Survivor's Joy.
1: Oh, what's that title about?
0: Well, on my radio show, I had an interview with Allison Russell, and we talked about just her background and her life, and I asked her, how did she keep such a positive outlook considering some of the harrowing things that happened to her growing up? Homelessness, sexual abuse, all kinds of things like that. And she said that people often talk about survivor's guilt, but we don't consider survivor's joy, and that the things that you've overcome, you will never have to face them again, or quite the same again, and you know that you were able to get through them. And so I just thought that was a really beautiful sentiment, and I wrote it down because I was like, girl, I'm gonna steal that. And then, you know, I started going through my own life transitions and changes, and I almost used that title as like a vision board of like, someday you will have survived this and you will have joy afterwards. And so that's the collection of songs on the album, I think, illustrate every part of the going through it and getting over and getting to the other side.
1: Yeah, you know, that reminds me so much of, it's ancestral, really, that idea of having a burden that you overcome, right? So much of the version of Christianity that I grew up with, mm-hmm, is all about that very message, 100%. Right, of perseverance. Right.
0: I mean, I feel like our story, the African diaspora here in the United States, I think that's an overarching theme of our survival, is that we overcame, but not only did we overcome, but we did it with joy.
1: Right.
0: And so, you know, and I believe that, you know, I have a theme for my radio show every year. And so this year's resistance is joy.
1: Oh, I love that.
0: And so that's, you know, that's what we talked about. That's what I try to play, the kind of music and have those kind of interviews. Yeah.
1: Yeah. And tell us more about the radio show, Color Me Country.
0: Well, first of all, it's named for Linda Martell's landmark album, Color Me Country, that came out in 1968. She was the first Black woman to play the Grand Ole Opry and highest charting Black woman in country music until Cowboy Carter. And I always call her the patron saint of the show. And the show was like, it was my COVID thing. So I had just put out an album in 2019, and I just had a baby. And I was about to go out on the road to promote Revival, my album Revival. And then, of course, the world shut down and everybody was home, and I was teaching questionable math to a then 8-year-old, and I had a baby crawling around. And this is also at the same time that we were dealing with the death of George Floyd and Ahmaud Arbery and so on, right, and so forth. So country music started to grapple with, you know, its exclusion and erasure in a lot of ways of the Black contributions to country music. And it was like the perfect storm. It was also the 50th anniversary of Color Me Country.
1: All right.
0: And so I was doing interviews about that. And I was in an interview with actually Mickey Guyton. And Mickey is the first Black woman to ever be nominated for a country album and country song Grammy. And solo, yes, and because the Pointer Sisters were the first. But I in the course of doing that interview, I was just like, this is the first time that I've ever talked to a Black journalist with another Black country artist about our journey.
1: Oh, wow.
0: And how different the conversation was. And so I decided that I wanted to, at first it was just gonna be like oral history I thought that I was capturing, and then I was like, no, this is a show. And so I started researching. I started with people that I knew and just interviewing them for an hour. And then I started branching out and looking on Instagram and finding just all these different up-and-coming

0: country artists, and they were so different, and they sounded different, and they looked different. But, you know, the overarching theme was that, you know, we were all Black, or we were all, they were Hispanic, Indigenous, and Asian. And I was like, someone should be talking to these people. Someone should be playing this music. And I noticed there were none of these songs were on playlists, like a mainstream playlist on any of the streaming platforms.
1: Oh, wow.
0: So I created the playlist first. Then I started doing the interviews. And maybe 3 months in, I had over 100 people interviewed already. And I just talked about it on social media. A friend, Kelly McCartney, saw my tweet and sent me a message and said, I have some friends who want to talk to you. About an hour later, there was an NDA in my inbox, and it was Apple. And we had a 30-minute meeting, and they sent me a contract the next day.
1: Wow.
0: And we were in production for the show, and we're now 6 seasons in.
1: That is wonderful. Yeah. And, you know, so much you just said in there about, you know, how long it took for someone to be nominated for Best Country Album. The fact that you couldn't find some of these songs on any of the playlists. It's just, you know, you're...
0: It's lost art.
1: Yeah. So you're providing us with an archive.
0: Yeah, well, thank you. And I mean, like, it was really unintentional. Like, this was never something that I saw for myself, or that I was like, one day I'm going to have a show and I'm going to do this. But it just kind of, you know, I have ADHD, so I become like hyper-focused on stuff. So I was like, well, if there's this, then there must be this. And so I have to find all of it. Mm-hmm. And so, like, all these records that we were talking about off mic, I now own all of them. Like, I have I'm specifically trying to capture all Black country music vinyl that I can find anywhere. Like, all the singles, the little 45s, all right. Of it. Yeah.
1: Beautiful. Well, I think that is a great way to get into some of the historic examples, yes, of Black country, and your inspiration for the name of your show, The Foundation.
0: Oh, yeah.
1: And more. We'll get into some Linda Martell. And you chose Bad Case of the Blues. Why'd you pick that song?
0: I love this song. I had the opportunity to do this song for the Country Music Hall of Fame. When they made her a part of an exhibit, me and her a part of an exhibit in the hall. And I love this song because she yodels. And this was her big, this was what she did on Hee Haw and what she did on all the shows. This is what she did on the Opry. And I just love this song. And I got to meet her, and this was her favorite song.
1: Oh, well.
0: So, yeah.
1: That is a perfect setup. Linda Martell is up next on KXCI Tucson playlist, chosen by Reese Palmer, my special guest for today. Here's Bad Case of the Blues.

0: You've got it tuned to 91.3 FM, KXCI Tucson. This is a special edition of Soul Stories. I'm joined live in the studio by Reese Palmer. This is so exciting. And she sent in advance a beautiful playlist of music, including it started historically, mm-hmm. which I'm a history professor, so I just immediately I loved it. I'm like, look at that, it's chronological.
1: Yeah, I'm weird like that.
0: Beautiful. So we started with Linda Martell, Bad Case of the Blues from the album Color Me Country. Then you heard Charlie Pride, Roll On Mississippi, and ended with Ray Charles, I Can't Stop Loving You, from the album Modern Sounds in Country and Western Music, Volumes 1 and 2. Mm-hmm. Brother Ray had a lot to say.
1: He had many, many things to say.
0: 1962. Why did you select those songs to begin with?
1: Well, I think that in terms of mainstream knowledge, those three artists and those three songs are pretty foundational when we're talking about Black country music. And so, and they happen to be three of my favorite songs from each one of those artists from their country catalog. So,
0: well, those are excellent selections. And we can hear that Black country music is not new.
1: Not at all.
0: By any means.
1: I mean, we could have gone way further
0: back.
1: Right.
0: We could have actually started with the first recordings.
1: Yep.
0: In the 20s. And in my music history class, we do that. And I like to kind of trick the students. I play two songs back to back. I don't say the name of the artist. I don't put up any pictures mm-hmm. on the slides or anything. I just play them, and both women yodel. They have some of the same aspects mm-hmm. of it. And I say, what would you call this? And they say, oh, I guess it would be early country, proto country. And I said, you know, at the time, one of them would have been categorized as a race record, mm-hmm. right? The other would have been categorized as old time music. And old time music was for white artists.
1: Yep.
0: Race records, Black artists. So even
1: and
0: though the to
1: same
0: the students. Same song, same vocal elements.
1: Sometimes the same track. Like they would even do them in the same session and just bring the singers in one after the other.
0: Right.
1: Same musicians and everything.
0: Right. So then I put their pictures on the slides and they all gasp.
1: Yep.
0: Right, right. And so this is part of the way very, very early on. There's that segregation. Mm-hmm. And it's why a lot of people don't realize that there are Black roots of country, right? They were both doing 12-bar blues,
1: yep.
0: right? Because blues is fundamental to what becomes
1: country.
0: Yep. Right, right.
1: Well, no, I mean, like you... People don't even realize how much they're hearing Black artists whenever they hear country music. Like, for example, Jimmy Rogers' Blue Yodel number 9 is Louis Armstrong and Lil Hardin. And Lil Hardin, as far as I know, is the first Black woman to play on a country song. And she helped to direct that session. But she nor Louis were credited on that record till the 70s.
0: Wow.
1: So people didn't even know. And this was a hit for Jimmy Rogers. And people didn't even know that it was Black musicians playing.
0: Wow. So it took that long.
1: Mm-hmm.
0: That.
1: And wait. And that was just for Louis. That wasn't even Lil.
0: Oh, of course. Yeah. Right.
1: So.
0: Yeah.
1: You know.
0: Well.
1: You're a history professor. You know.
0: A fraught history where it takes a long time to get that credit in there. But like we said, it's been there.
1: It's
0: the influence has been there since the very mm-hmm. origins. By the time recorded music even started, it was already there.
1: We're there.
0: Yeah. Well, we are going to get into some contemporary music from this decade in just a moment. But first, a reminder that applications are open for KXCI's Fall Break Youth Broadcasting Camps for ages 9 to 17, happening October 12th through 15th. 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This has been a community impact announcement from 91.3 KXCI Tucson. And if you've just tuned in, I have a special guest live in the studio. Maybe you caught her last night at the Fox. If you didn't, you're in luck, because she is here in the studio with me at for KXCI, Reese Palmer. Thank you so much. This has already been such a fun conversation. We're only halfway through.
1: No, thank you.
0: And you gave me a playlist in advance. Your team reached out and said, hey, here are some songs. Beautiful playlist.
1: Thanks.
0: And I noticed immediately you're not on it.
1: No, you know what? I don't. I said this to you earlier. I would rather talk about other people than I would myself. But like, there's just so much good music that I enjoy outside of my own that I didn't even think about putting myself. Maybe I should have. But yeah, no.
0: But
1: I didn't.
0: I think that is part. That's your whole thing, right? Is you put on other artists, and that is through your radio show and the Color Me Country Foundation. Will you tell me more about that?
1: Sure. So my nonprofit started in December of 2021. It was in partnership with my friend Kelly McCartney, the same Kelly McCartney that got me the gig at Apple, has a fund called Rainy Day. And so they asked me if I would like to take their nonprofit status and start Color Me Country. So I did. And what it is a grant that is given to artists of color within country Americana and roots music. There are no questions asked. Like, you don't have to give me an essay because I ain't got time to read all that. And then just fill out the paperwork, send me your W-9, and then we send you the money. And so the micro grants are between $500 to $1,000. We have given over 85 grants since its inception. We've raised over $200,000. Included in that is I have paid for 16 artists, all expenses paid, to go to London to perform at the Long Road Festival, which is an Americana festival over there, overseas. We have partnerships with Farm Aid. We've had partnerships in the past with CMA. It's all about giving artists the opportunity. Like, you don't know what $500 to $1,000 will do. I used to call them postcards from God. When I first started embarking on my music career, I was broke. And you were trying to decide, am I going to put gas in the car or am I going to pay for this demo? And I feel like every time I was having one of those dilemmas, my father would drop $100 in the mail to me, or $200 and stuff. And like, he had no idea how much that meant to me. Right. And so I wanted the grant to be just that. Whatever you want to use it for, it's yours. If you want to use it to further your career, that's awesome. Or if you just want to get it to get dental work done, or to, I don't know, buy a hat, or whatever you want to do, I don't care. Like, I just want it to be something that gives you the encouragement to keep going.
0: Wow. And you mentioned when you were getting started, when did you start singing and how did you come to choose country?
1: I started singing according to my baby book at 2. But my mother was like, she sings constantly. I knew that I wanted to be a singer like at 5. I had made that decision. Like, the first time I sang in church and people were clapping, I was like, oh, this is a job. So then I knew that I wanted to do it. But as far as country is concerned, I was listening to my parents' record collection. And I'm forever indebted to them for having a variety of music. One of my mom's favorite singers was Patsy Cline. And so I remember listening to Patsy Cline records, to Dolly Parton records, to Lionel Richie records, Phoebe Snow, James Taylor, Aretha Franklin. And what I was drawn to in particular about country was the stories. I thought the stories were just amazing, and they were tactile. And like, I could see myself in a coat with a bunch of patches, right, coat of many colors. Or I could hear the pain in Patsy Cline's voice. And I was just like, whatever that is, I want to do that. And so I just latched on to that. I thought that the stories were the draw for me, and remain the draw.
0: And you can hear that in your own music. Right. Thank the you. Stories I really try. Come through powerfully.
1: I try.
0: Yeah. And, you know, up next, I have queued up an artist who's important to you. Tell us about Miko Marx.
1: Miko's one of my very best friends in the whole wide world. She is an incredible singer, songwriter. And the importance of Miko is, at the time when my first single came out, Miko was the only other black woman doing things. And she had already put her album out. And so many people tried to pit us against each other. Because you know how it is, when you are in a space where there aren't a lot of black people, they make you feel like there can only be one.
0: Right, the competition.
1: And so they tried to create, a lot of people tried to create competition between us. So anyway, put my song out, ended up on the charts, and I ended up getting a Opry debut. And so the day of my Opry debut, I walked into the dressing room. There's a special dressing room that they give everyone on their debut. And I walked in and there were a dozen roses sitting on the counter. And there was a note from Miko, and she says, "I see you, sis. Congratulations." And I just broke down and cried because nobody else did anything like that for me. And this woman that I was supposed to be in competition with and not supposed to be friends with and supposed to be beaten saw me and decided to reach out. And we became friends shortly after that, and she's my sister, and we write music together. And I just think, and on top of everything, she's incredible. You're about to hear. She's incredible.
0: Yes, well, that is the perfect setup. Miko Marx and the Resurrectors. Feel Like Going Home is up next on KXCI Tucson.

I've seen the other side of faith and the other side of doubt. You pack up your life as a kid and you move from the west to the south. I've dug up every bit of my past and pulled it up by the roots. I've walked through the valley of death and seen it bear fruit.

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1: Maker of sandwiches.
0: Maker of sandwiches.
1: Leather shoes.
0: Thank you for this selection. You just heard Meeko Marx and the Resurrectors, Feel Like Going Home, from 2022. From the same year, is it Denisha?
1: Denisha, uh-huh.
0: Denisha, All the Sweet Tea, from an album called Highways, and wrapped up that set with Madeline Edwards, Testimony, from 2025. That was so powerful.
1: Oh my God, I love that album. I was just saying that I love that album so much because Madeline wrote that through a lot of grief. And the whole album of Fruit is a concept album for sure. She doesn't call it that, but I told her it's a concept album for sure, for navigating grief and getting on to the other side. She was dealing with her brother's death and wrote that entire album. And Testimony just happens to be my favorite song on the record. But there are no bad songs on that album at all.
0: Yeah, I can imagine that. That voice is so powerful. The storytelling.
1: Madeline's a beast. Yeah. She is. Madeline Edwards is a beast.
0: Well, thank you for sharing that. I didn't know that song, though. I started the show with her song, Mama,
1: yes!
0: Dolly Jesus. That's the one that I knew best. So thank you for bringing Testimony to my attention.
1: Of course.
0: Yeah. And I've got a track by you queued up. But first, a couple of announcements. Support for KXCI is provided by the Rialto Theater, presenting The Wailers on September 10th. Originally fronted by Bob Marley, The Wailers have been a key act in the reggae scene since the 1970s. More information for The Wailers on September 10th can be found at rialtotheater.com. And the Second Chance Tucson Job and Resource Fair takes place Thursday, September 10th from noon to 4 p.m. at the Tucson Convention Center Grand Ballroom. More than 40 employers and 50 resource tables will offer employment opportunities and resources for people impacted by the justice system. The event is open to anyone seeking a job or a new career. Learn more at secondchancetucson.org. And this has been a community impact announcement from 91.3 KXCI Tucson. Well, we have less than 15 minutes here. The time is just flown by. Reese Palmer is live in the studio. We are talking country music, history, and so much more. And last night at the Fox Theater, I was really hoping you did the song Can You Run?
1: Yeah.
0: Because the first time I heard it, I was listening to Perspectives, and from the first line, I thought that this was just a typical love song, right?
1: Mm-hmm.
0: Two people sneaking down by the river at night, secretive. And then I realized, whoa, this is history, Civil War history, history of enslavement and freedom. And I started crying the first time I heard it.
1: Aww.
0: And then last night, there was a person in front of me at the Fox Theater who was bawling.
1: Oh, wow.
0: I mean, shoulders shaking. And then by the end, there were sniffles all around me. So it was also beautiful to watch the song hit all these different people, too, and the weight of it. Why did you want to record that?
1: Alice Randall sent me this song, and she was just like, I think you should record this. It's originally done by the Steel Drivers and written by Chris Stapleton. And I just was struck by songs change meaning based on who's singing it. And, like, you know, for Chris to take that perspective is really interesting to me. And, like, I relate to that because I am the descendant of enslaved Africans. And so it's a story that I think if you change just a couple words is extremely relevant to what is going on in the United States right now. So, you know, the more things change, the more they stay the same, right?
0: Right. And, you know, this is a history that some people are trying to remove.
1: Yes.
0: Right? So we have to find other means to convey
1: it
0: so it isn't lost. And so this is a history lesson through music.
1: Through a song. Yeah. So, you know, God bless Chris and Mike for writing this song.
0: Right. I didn't know the original version of it. So, yeah, thank you for explaining that background as well. Yeah. Also on your playlist, you've got Pink Beard.
1: Yes.
0: And I'm wondering, some of our listeners may not know about Pink Beard.
1: So Pink Beard is on America's Got Talent right now. And, you know, Simon Cowell said he's his new favorite artist. Pink Beard is a force. He's a popular songwriter. He actually wrote Scars to Your Beautiful for Alessia Cara.
0: Oh.
1: And so he's a well-known songwriter in the business, but he has always wanted to do country. And I'm gonna be honest with you, it's what his album, his EP that he just put out, is one of the best black country projects. And what I mean by that, something that is stone cold, you hear it, you know that it's country. Next sentence, it is written completely from the perspective of a black man contemporarily, and it marries the two things together really, really well. And he's a masterful storyteller.
0: Wow, that is, I had no idea he'd written that.
1: Yeah.
0: What, so behind the scenes, and is now getting in front
1: of
0: the microphone, in front of the camera. All right, so someone to look out for. And this is another example of how you spotlight up and coming artists through your own work. It is something that just seems so vital to what you do.
1: It's my favorite thing in the whole wide world. Like, one of my favorite things is like the things that I would be listening to anyway, I get to share with others. So I love music and I love history and I love to know the why, and getting to do my show, I think, has made me a better artist in that way, because like my why is more firmly defined because of the inspiration from others.
0: Oh, that's a beautiful way of putting it. Mm-hmm. I know I've become a better teacher and writer mm-hmm. from being on the radio. Mm-hmm. I think my new work is so shaped by being in here on Saturdays. I can't imagine where I'd be without that experience. So I can understand what you're saying from a different perspective.
1: But yeah, no, it's, I think, that's why the arts are so important, because the lessons that we don't necessarily get in books, the lessons that we're not necessarily passing down, can still be taught and still be heard. And like, you know, it's kind of like a Trojan horse. It gets in there under a good beat and maybe a cute face or something like that. And then all of a sudden now you're looking up Civil War history and like that sort of thing. So that's why the arts are so important. And I think that's why they're often threatened, because it's a way to reach people that is not quite so obvious.
0: Right. And how can people learn more about Color Me Country Foundation, and how can we listen to your radio show?
1: Oh my goodness. 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It's all located on one page. It's all on one website. And then the show is on Fridays on Apple Music at 1 p.m. Eastern, and every week.
0: Okay. Well, you heard it. Thank you so much for being in the studio. Thank you for being in Tucson this week and being so deeply immersed in the community.
1: Oh my gosh. No, this has been a ball. I usually don't ever get to spend time anywhere, so this has been really nice. And it's been nice talking music with you, because I feel like I'm not a history professor, and I respect it so much, but that's what I would have done had I not done music, because I am obsessed. So like, it's been a treat to talk to you. Thank you.
0: You can hear it from your storytelling. You give your personal history that informs your music. I've learned about your family, right? I now know about you running barefoot in Georgia in the summer.
1: Yes.
0: Your grandmother. And the song we're going to get into next is U.S. history. It is Civil War. It is mm-hmm. history of enslavement. And as I said, it's a weeper. I love a country aching song.
1: Yes.
0: Right.
1: But it sounds so upbeat. It's like, I feel so conflicted right now.
0: It is upbeat. So if you're going to hear Can You Run for the first time, you're going to think, what was she talking about? Right. This isn't sad, but I think.
1: And then you listen to the words.
0: The power is so beautiful that it moved me to tears when I first heard it. And I'm also married to a history professor. So this is going to be on our syllabus. Right? I'm teaching history of the South next semester, right? And my students are going to analyze this as a text. So thank you.
1: That's
0: this has been a joy.
1: Thank you
0: so much for stopping by at Color Me Country Radio every other Friday, 1 p.m. Eastern, and it's colormecountry.com, mm-hmm. where we can learn about the radio show and the foundation, and you can make a donation.
1: Yes.
0: Thank you so much, Reese.
1: Thank you. This has been a pleasure.
0: This has been a pleasure talking to you. And I'm going to get in now to Can You Run? It is from the 2026 EP Perspectives. Look out for new Reese Palmer in spring 2027 with Survivor's Joy. 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

No snow in Alabama, but there's ice on the road. Oh, it never snows in Alabama, but there's ice on the road. I picked up my phone and saw a congressman. A lot of money in his pocket, little blood on his hands.

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You're listening to Soul Stories. My name's Tawana, and I hope you heard the 3 o'clock hour of Soul Stories, because I was joined live in the studio by Reese Palmer. We talked about all sorts of things, history, country music, and more. If you missed it, though, it will be available for the next 2 weeks in the KXCI program archive. All you have to do is go to the Soul Stories program page, and it'll be available for the next 14 days. And I wrapped up a playlist that Reese gave us. It was full of beautiful music, and the playlist had all other artists, so I had to sneak in some Reese Palmer. And I started that last block with her song, Can You Run, from the 2026 EP Perspectives. Look out for new music from her in spring 2027. Also played the artist Pink Beard, Ice on the Road, also from earlier this year, and right now he's on America's Got Talent. And wrapped up the 3 o'clock hour with The War and Treaty, Down to the River. Some very powerful vocals from them, and that song is from 2017. And I've got more Reese Palmer in my playlist for the last hour of the show, and a duet between her and Nico Marx is queued up. I want to thank everyone in the community who had a hand in bringing her to Tucson and making sure that KXCI was part of her community visit. Thank you to Tucson Meet Yourself, Southwest Folklife Alliance, Dr. Maribel Alvarez, Desiree Hammond, the Smithsonian Folklife Festival, the Fox Theater, DJ Wesley Ray from here at KXCI, KP and Devin from Soon Spin Radio, and Laura Pendleton Miller of Blue Lotus Radio Artist Collective, and Mrs. Barbara Lewis, who is at the Dunbar Pavilion.

a long list of folks from the community who came together. And special thanks to all of them. 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And of course, thank you, Reese Palmer, and your entire team for this event. 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

This is Soul Stories on KXCI Tucson. I'm Tawana, bringing you some country soul for this monsoon Saturday. Hope you all are keeping safe and dry out there. In the 3 o'clock hour, you may have heard Reese Palmer live in the studio, and I drew inspiration from the music she wanted to talk about, and thinking about all of the other ways we can hear the influence of Black artists in country and ways that country and soul meet. I started the 4 o'clock hour with Reese Palmer and her good friend Miko Marks. They have a duet called Still Here from 2023, then threw it back to 1966, where Esther Phillips, who was a trailblazer of rhythm and blues, she was one of the early rhythm and blues artists to record, beginning when she was just a teenager in the late 1940s and 50s. She was from Galveston, Texas, originally, but then wound up on the south side of Los Angeles during the Great Migration. And out there is when she first started recording after winning a talent show. But after almost two decades in the business, she decided to explore her country side, taking it back to her Texas roots, and in 1966 released the album The Country Side of Esther. I played a song from that album called I Really Don't Want to Know, and wrapped up that last set of music with Valerie June featuring the great Carla Thomas, Call Me a Fool from 2022. 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

KXCI Tucson. I'm Tawana, bringing you some country soul today for Soul Stories. In that last set, you heard Candy Staten, He Called Me Baby. Al Green, his classic cover of For the Good Times, 1972, I'm Still in Love with You. And, you know, earlier when Recy Palmer was in the studio, I was saying that I grew up with For the Good Times. Had no idea it was a cover until I was an adult. Beautiful song in many different renditions. Ended that block of music with Rufus featuring Chaka Khan, Walking in the Sun. Got some twang in there from the 1974 album Rags to Rufus. 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Well, I can't believe it, but I have reached the near end of Soul Stories. I've got just about 15 minutes left here with you, and I'm going to see how much I can squeeze in, but I can guarantee some Donna Summer is going to be in it. This is Soul Stories KXCI Tucson.

This is Soul Stories on KXCI Tucson. I wrapped up this Country Soul edition with Lionel Richie covering one of his older songs from his Commodores days. Sail On was originally released by the Commodores in 1979, but it was also part of his 2012 album Tuskegee, because he's from Tuskegee, Alabama, and he remade a bunch of his solo songs and Commodores work with contemporary country artists. So the 2012 version of Sail On features Tim McGraw. You also heard Donna Summer on My Honor from 1979's Bad Girls. And I love how that's known as disco, but she snuck a little country song in there. Reese Palmer was on the show from 3 to 4 p.m. today. And she let me know that Donna Summer was a board member of the Country Music Hall of Fame and Museum after she moved to Nashville. I did not know that. It was just one of the many fascinating things Reese Palmer said during her visit to KXCI. I ended the show with her 2015 song, Well Enough Alone, from the Back Porch Sessions. If you missed our interview, you can hear it for 2 weeks. The next 14 days, it'll be available. So go to our archive, go to the program page on kxci.org, look for Soul Stories, and that interview will be part of the archive of today's show. Thank you to Reese Palmer and her team and all of the folks in the community here who made that happen, including DJ Wesley Ray here at KXCI Tucson. Stay tuned because I've got bonus tracks queued up, and right after that is going to be the Blues Review. Stay safe out there. I don't know if the storms are over in your area, but stay safe. It is still monsoon season. And thanks for listening to KXCI Tucson.

I'm DJ Santa with Bonus Tracks. I want to talk to you about Ethel Kane's third album, Willoughby Tucker, I'll Always Love You. This album follows the tragic love story of the two characters, Ethel Kane and Willoughby Tucker. The album opens with Jamie. Ethel's lyrics pull you in with her storytelling. This track goes through the story of Ethel losing her first and only friend Janie to a boyfriend. This song displays Ethel's jealousy and desperation of Janie's boyfriend with lines like, "I know she's your girl now, but she was my girl first." This album also utilizes lots of instrumental tracks such as Willoughby's theme, Willoughby's interlude, and Radio Towers. To me, tracks like Willoughby's theme symbolize Willoughby coming into Ethel's life. Something I love about Ethel Kane is how her instrumental tracks can say so much with no lyrics. Nettles is my personal favorite track on the album. This track summed up is enduring pain and suffering to end up finding peace with someone in the end. Ethel and Willoughby both have a lot of trauma and cling to each other for comfort. The song opens with Ethel fantasizing about all the ways she could lose Willoughby, as he is the only comfort she's had. This song also has a theme of Ethel's desperation to be loved, but feeling like she is difficult to be loved. This track really dives into Ethel's hopefulness about their relationship and future, while still holding doubts, which as the theme progresses, we learn that this will ultimately lead to their demise.

Despel. This track follows Ethel and Willoughby's relationship. It shows how they got together and also voices Ethel's insecurities within the relationship.

A Knock at the Door. This track really highlights a big reason why Ethel and Willoughby were doomed from the start. Ethel does not see Willoughby for who he truly is. She puts him on a pedestal, and this touches on themes from tracks like Nettles, where her desperation to be loved overshadows reality. Tempest. This is the only song on the record from Willoughby's perspective. This song is the first time where we get a different lens on Willoughby and Ethel's relationship. We learn that it wasn't always as great as Ethel made it out to be. We also learn more about Willoughby's struggle with his own mental health. The closing track on this album is called Waco, Texas, Ethel's more honest perspective of their relationship. Ethel's coming to the realization of the flaws in their relationship and that she wasn't always as perfect as she thought she was. She comes to this realization with lines such as, "Yeah, you've changed, but did I ever know you, or did I hold you facing away from me?" As Ethel comes to this realization, we get to hear the downfall of their relationship. Ethel closes the album with the line, "I can wait if I want, but it will never be good enough like I want to believe it is." This album closes with Ethel coming to the